0: have two games in hand. Manager Mikel Arteta says he's delighted with how they put the pressure on.
1: It was a great team performance right from the beginning. There was some great individual performance as well, which is very important. So, we started the game like we wanted, very aggressive, very lively.
0: West Ham's hopes of avoiding relegation were dealt a blow, though, with a 3-0 defeat at Brentford. Ipswich will be back in the Premier League next season after a 3-0 win against QPR. And Livingston's relegation from the Scottish Premiership's been confirmed after Kilmarnock beat Dundee United 3-0. That's the latest. I'm Jenny Barsby.
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0: Asian people are up to 3 times more likely than white people to need an organ transplant. 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
1: From the Sky News Centre at 2. The government's announced plans to deal with a possible shortage of jet fuel caused by the war in Iran. They include allowing airlines to run fewer empty planes and also let them hand back takeoff and landing slots. Meanwhile, Donald Trump says he's reviewing a revised peace plan sent to him by Iran. Posting on Truth Social, the US president also said he can't imagine the deal will be acceptable as they haven't paid a big enough price for what they've done to humanity and the world. He's also said there's a possibility the US could restart strikes. He's been speaking to reporters in Florida.
2: If they misbehave, if they do something bad, but right now, we'll see. But you know, it's a possibility that could happen, certainly.
1: A shooting in South London's left a 25-year-old man fighting for his life. Three other people were also injured after shots were fired from a car in Brixton early Saturday morning. A 19-year-old man has been charged with false communications relating to a bomb hoax at a Peter Kay gig in Birmingham. The Utilita Arena had to be evacuated on Friday night after a report of a suspicious bag. In sport, Arsenal have opened up a six-point lead at the top of the Premier League with a 3-0 win against Fulham. But West Ham's hopes of avoiding relegation have been dealt a big blow with a 3-0 defeat at Brentford. They'll drop into the bottom three if Tottenham win away to Aston Villa later. Captain Jared Bowen says it's not time to panic yet.
3: What we have to do now is just focus on the next one. That's all that matters. We've got three games left and they're big cup finals for us. That's it. Nothing's changed in our mindset. It's down to us and we have what we have in our group.
1: Newcastle's 3-1 victory over Brighton eased some pressure on manager Eddie Howe. Ipswich will be back in the Premier League next season after sealing promotion with a 3-0 win against QPR. Livingston have been relegated from the Scottish Premiership after fellow strugglers Kilmarnock won 3-0 against Dundee United. Dundee beat St Mirren 1-0. That's the latest. I'm Jenny Barsby.
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hours of Feel Good Radio, brought to you by Radio Way. And this is Alan Dedicote, the National Lottery's voice of the Bulls and the voice of Strictly Come Dancing, wishing all the listeners and all the volunteers involved in Radio Way a very big well done. Congratulations, guys. Keep up the good work.

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1: Ashford and St Peter's Hospitals and Royal Surrey NHS Foundation Trust have confirmed Joss Bigmore as their group chair. Joss was recently appointed chair of Ashford and St Peter's Hospitals and continuing in his role as chair of Royal Surrey. The group chair arrangement strengthens leadership continuity and builds on the strong partnership already in place between the two trusts and supports closer joint working where this adds value for patients, staff and services. Both trusts will continue to operate independently with their own boards, governance and decision-making responsibilities. Group Chief Executive Louise Stead welcomed the confirmation, highlighting the benefits for staff, patients and system working. She said, "I'm delighted to welcome Joss as Chair of Ashford and St Peter's Hospital. He brings a strong track record of leadership, a deep understanding of the NHS and a clear commitment to collaboration and quality of care." Joss Bigmore, the group chair, commented, "It's a privilege to be appointed as chair of Ashford and St Peter's Hospital, continuing my role at Royal Surrey, and to take on the role of group chair across both organisations. I'm very much looking forward to working closely with colleagues, governors and partners at both trusts. By building on the strong foundations already in place, we can continue to strengthen collaboration, support our staff and improve outcomes and experiences for the communities we serve. I'd also like to thank John Machin for his leadership during his time as acting chair at Ashford and St Peter's Hospitals. His contribution has been invaluable, and I'm pleased that he will continue to support the Trust and myself in his role as a non-executive director."
0: Hospital Watch

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1: From the Sky News Centre at 3. Fewer empty planes could run under temporary government plans to mitigate against possible jet fuel shortages. Airlines could be allowed to reduce schedules in advance and run fewer fuller flights rather than cancelling empty ones at the last minute. Strait of Hormuz disruption caused by the Iran war is also affecting new business owner in Dubai, Victoria Coleman.
2: Shipping costs have gone up 40% and will take double the time to get from China to the UK. So it's kind of a really tricky place for young businesses, because it's like, do we pass this on to the consumer?
1: Donald Trump says he's reviewing Iran's latest proposal to end the war. The US president also told reporters there's a possibility the US could restart strikes. A 25-year-old man's fighting for his life in hospital after a shooting in South London early Saturday morning. Three others were also wounded after shots were fired from a vehicle in Brixton. A 19-year-old man's been charged with false communications relating to a bomb hoax at a Peter Kay gig in Birmingham. The Utilita Arena had to be evacuated on Friday night after reports of a suspicious bag. In sport, Arsenal have moved 6 points clear at the top of the Premier League with a 3-0 victory over Fulham. Newcastle eased some pressure on manager Eddie Howe thanks to a 3-1 win against Brighton. His side ended a run of four straight defeats.
3: That was a massive win for us. Well, we knew it. Everyone knew it. I think we've been building towards that for a few weeks. I think the training has been really strong, it's been really committed, very competitive, and I'm a big believer that you always end up getting your rewards for that if your work continues to be strong.
1: West Ham's 3-0 defeat at Brentford hit their survival hopes, while Livingston are relegated from the Scottish Premiership. Kilmarnock beat Dundee United 3-0 to send them down. And the Miami Grand Prix has been brought forward by 3 hours because of a forecast thunderstorm to 6 p.m. at UK time. Formula One World Championship leader Kimi Antonelli secured pole position. Red Bull's Max Verstappen was second. That's the latest. I'm Jenny Barsby.
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0: It's Hospital Watch on Radio Way, keeping you up to date with the news from Ashford, St Peter's and Woking hospitals.
1: Congratulations to Group Director of Strategy, Chris Attoo, who has been appointed an Honorary Professor at the University of Surrey's School of Medicine. Chris works across both Ashford and St Peter's Hospital and Royal Surrey NHS Foundation Trusts. The new position with the university reflects his contribution to strengthening the partnership between the institution and the trusts, particularly in advancing collaboration across clinical practice, research and education. In his new role, Chris will support joint initiatives and further deepen the strategic relationship between the organisations. He's recently supported joint grant applications, the development of shared governance and collaboration forums, and hope to establish a shared research list to enhance joint working. Chris joined Royal Surrey in October 2024 and Ashford and St Peter's Hospital in June 2025, having previously held senior strategic positions at the Royal Free London and South London and Maudsley NHS Foundation Trust. He's spent most of his career in the NHS, initially working as a psychologist in general hospital settings before moving into senior roles, leading commercial, workforce, organisational development and research projects locally, regionally and nationally. Chris said, "Honoured to receive this appointment. The relationship between our trusts and the university is a vital driver of innovation, workforce development and high quality research. I look forward to deepening our collaboration and supporting joint programmes that will have direct benefit to patients and staff."
0: Hospital Watch.
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Hi, this is Sunetra Sarkar, and I just want to say congratulations to Radio Way for 60 years of broadcasting to listeners, patients and staff at Ashford, Woking and St Peter's Hospitals. Well done.

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1: From the Sky News Centre at 4. The government's announced plans to deal with a possible shortage of jet fuel caused by the war in Iran. They include allowing airlines to run fewer empty planes and also let them hand back takeoff and landing slots. Missing them currently carries a penalty. Donald Trump, meanwhile, says he's reviewing a revised peace plan sent to him by Iran. Posting on Truth Social, the US president also said he can't imagine the deal will be acceptable as they haven't paid a big enough price for what they've done to humanity and the world. He's also said there's a possibility the US could restart strikes. He's been speaking to reporters in Florida.
2: If they misbehave, if they do something bad, but right now, we'll see. But, it's a possibility that could happen, certainly.
1: Sir Keir Starmer's urged his party not to repeat the Conservatives' mistake of descending into political infighting. The Prime Minister said Labour must be more united to make life better for working people. A 19-year-old man's been charged in connection with a bomb hoax at a Peter Kay show on Friday night. The Utilita Arena in Birmingham had to be evacuated 45 minutes into his set after a report of a suspicious bag. In sport, Arsenal have moved 6 points clear at the top of the Premier League with a 3-0 victory over Fulham. But West Ham's hopes of avoiding relegation were dealt a blow with a 3-0 defeat at Brentford. Ipswich are heading back to the top flight after winning 3-0 against QPR. And his third promotion in four seasons under manager Kieran McKenna. He says this one feels the most significant, though.
3: It's probably been the hardest one, if I'm honest. So, yeah, it means an awful lot. I'm so grateful to my family and for the staff, the way they supported me. And, it's brilliant.
1: Livingston have been relegated from the Scottish Premiership after Kilmarnock won 3-0 against Dundee United. And China's Wu Yizhe's secured a place in the final of the World Snooker Championship with a dramatic 17-16 victory over Northern Ireland's Mark Allen. That's the latest. I'm Jenny Barsby.
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0: Hospital Watch, the latest news from Auschwitz, St. Peter's and Woking hospitals.
1: Maternity services at St. Peter's Hospital have been awarded a good rating by the Care Quality Commission in its latest report published on Friday the 26th of September. Inspectors assessed against 30 quality statements looking at how safe, effective, caring, responsive and well-led the service was and found significant improvements had been made since their last visit in 2023, noting improved governance, risk management and culture. In the report, staff were praised for their focus on compassionate care and evidence-based treatment, enabling good outcomes for those who use the service. People using the service said they felt treated with kindness and dignity, were listened to by staff who respected their choices and supported them to have their birth experience they wanted wherever safe to do so. The report highlighted a good safety culture within the service, where events were investigated and learning was embedded to ensure good practice. Leaders at all levels of the service were recognised for having the skills, knowledge, experience and credibility to lead effectively and do so with integrity, openness and honesty. Louise Stead, Group Chief Executive at Ashford and St Peter's and Royal Surrey Hospital, said, "We're delighted that the Care Quality Commission has recognised the work of our teams to improve care and experiences for everyone who uses our maternity services. This result is a testament to the team's hard work, resilience and determination to deliver sustained improvement." As with every inspection, the report also sets out areas where further improvements are needed. Much of this work is already underway, with changes embedded since the inspection to strengthen both the quality of care and the experience for patients, families and staff. John Machin, acting chair at Ashford and St Peter's Hospital, said, "This is a fantastic achievement for the team. I know they have worked tirelessly over the last 2 years to make sustainable changes that will benefit the families under our care. I'd like to thank our staff and those who use our services who shared their feedback and experiences as part of this inspection."
0: Hospital Watch.
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3: From the Sky News Centre at 5. The government's announced plans to deal with a possible shortage of jet fuel caused by the war in Iran. They include allowing airlines to run fewer empty planes and also let them hand back takeoff and landing slots. Travel expert Simon Calder explains why that's important.
4: If you look, for instance, at Lufthansa, 10 flights a day from London Heathrow to Frankfurt, with demand soft because people don't want to travel so much, it would be really sensible if they reduced that, say, to 8, which would also save aviation fuel.
3: Meanwhile, Donald Trump says he's reviewing Iran's latest proposal to end the war. The president also told reporters there's a possibility the US could restart strikes. A teenager has been charged in connection with a bomb hoax at a Peter Kay show in Birmingham. The Utilita Arena had to be evacuated on Friday night after reports of a suspicious bag. 19-year-old Omar Majid has been charged with false communications relating to a bomb hoax. Keir Starmer's calling on his party to be more united to make life better for working people. Amid speculation of an impending leadership challenge, the Prime Minister's urged his party not to descend into political infighting like the previous Tory government. Here's our political correspondent, Lucy McDade.
5: Prime Minister pretty much making the case for stability of leadership. And a warning to his MPs that unity is what's needed if they want to deliver their plan for change.
3: Sport now, and Arsenal stretched their lead in the Premier League title race to 6 points with a 3-0 victory over Fulham. But West Ham's hopes of avoiding relegation were dealt a blow with a 3-0 defeat at Brentford. They'll fall into the bottom three if Tottenham beat Aston Villa tonight. And the Miami Grand Prix has been brought forward by 3 hours because of a forecast thunderstorm to 6 p.m. at UK time. Formula One World Championship leader Kimi Antonelli starts on pole position. Red Bull's Max Verstappen is second on the grid. What's the latest? I'm Jenny Barsby.
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I'm Michelle Monroe, letting you know that all the great songs recorded by my dad, the late great singer Matt Monroe, like Born Free from Russia with Love, Portrait of My Love, Softly As I Leave You, Walk Away, and many, many more, can be heard here on Radio Way.

0: Well, it wasn't fair that my little girl needed an organ transplant. 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
1: From the Sky News Centre at 6. Airlines will be allowed to temporarily group passengers from different flights together as part of proposed plans to save jet fuel. Ministers hope it'll prevent cancellations when a service has too many empty seats, but the Tories worry it'll cause, not prevent, disruption. Supply chain expert Dr. Leo John says the global economy will suffer if disruption to the Strait of Hormuz continues.
2: As of now, we have about 3.5% of the global GDP has been reduced in terms of the entire effect. If it continues, one can expect about 6%, or about 6 trillion global GDP being wiped out.
1: Donald Trump says he's reviewing Iran's latest proposal to end the war. The US president also told reporters there's a possibility America could restart strikes. Pro-Palestine campaigners fear measures to address anti-Semitism could be used as an attack on safe marches. The Conservatives want the protests banned, while the Prime Minister wants tougher action over certain chants. Two Jewish men were stabbed in North London on Wednesday. The Stop the War Coalition says it's wrong to link demos with recent violence. But the government's former political violence advisor, Lord Wolney, thinks there is a connection.
3: You've had 2 years now of these Gaza protests where, no matter what the intentions of the maybe the majority of the people on that march, they have been a conduit for an explosion of hatred.
1: A 19-year-old man's been charged with false communications relating to a bomb hoax which affected a Peter Kay gig in Birmingham. The Utilita Arena had to be evacuated on Friday night after a report of a suspicious bag. Arsenal stretched their lead in the Premier League title race to 6 points with a 3-0 victory over Fulham. They also enhanced their goal difference over second-placed Manchester City, who have 2 games in hand. And the Miami Grand Prix will start 3 hours earlier today because of a forecast storm. Racing will begin at 6pm UK time. That's the latest.
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1: From the Sky News Centre at 7. Fewer empty planes could run under temporary government plans. Airlines could be allowed to reduce schedules in advance and run fewer, fuller flights rather than cancelling empty ones at the last minute. Strait of Hormuz disruption and the Iran war is also affecting new business owner in Dubai, Victoria Coleman.
2: Shipping costs have gone up 40% and will take double the time to get from China to the UK. So it's kind of a really tricky place for young businesses because it's like, do we pass this on to the consumer?
1: Meanwhile, the US president says he'll look at Iran's latest proposals for peace. But Donald Trump's posted on Truth Social saying he can't imagine the measures would be acceptable for him to agree to an end to the war. Pressure's mounting on the Prime Minister to ban pro-Palestine marches over concerns they put the Jewish community in danger. That's what the Tories want, while Sir Keir Starmer wants to crack down on the chants heard at demonstrations.
3: When you hear some of those chants, then clearly there should be tougher action in relation to that. Many people in the Jewish community have said to me, it's the repeat nature, it's the cumulative effect. Now, I accept that, which is why we intend to deal with cumulative effects.
1: Two Jewish men were stabbed in Golders Green in North London on Wednesday. Pro-Palestine campaigners say there isn't a connection between peaceful protests and the recent violence. A teenager's been charged after a Peter Kay gig in Birmingham had to be evacuated on Friday night. The 19-year-old's accused of false communications relating to a bomb hoax after reports of a suspicious bag being left at Utilita Arena. Arsenal have extended their lead at the top of the Premier League table after a 3-0 victory against Fulham last night. West Ham's hopes of avoiding relegation were dealt a blow after they were beaten by the same scoreline at Brentford. And the Miami Grand Prix will begin earlier than usual today because of the weather. Unexpected storms brought forward the start time. That's the latest.
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0: Andre might think that the biggest impact he'll make this morning will be on his Year 9 class.
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2: From the Sky News Centre at 8. Plans to cope with the risk of a shortage of jet fuel have been revealed. Air passengers could be moved from a flight they booked to a similar one to fill up planes and have less empty seats in the sky. Donald Trump says he's reviewing a revised peace plan sent to him by Iran, but the US leader says he can't imagine the deal would be acceptable. Meanwhile, President Trump's threatened to withdraw more troops from Germany on top of those already being redeployed. On Friday, the US president ordered 5,000 personnel to be withdrawn from the country. The German chancellor said the war with Iran had humiliated America. Military analyst Sean Bell says the move shouldn't have a huge impact.
3: US forces number about 68,000 total across about 12 countries of Europe. And it's not the first time that President Trump's threatened to reduce the numbers. In his first term, he threatened to reduce them by 10,000. That didn't materialise.
2: The Stop the War coalition has denied pro-Palestine marches pose a threat to the Jewish community. Sir Keir Starmer wants tougher policing on some of the chants heard at Gaza protests, while the Tories want the rallies banned. Two Jewish men were stabbed in Golders Green in North London on Wednesday. Peter Leary is from the Palestine Solidarity Campaign.
4: The idea that has been put forward that the marches could possibly be incubators for prejudice of any kind is simply not true.
2: A teenager has been charged after an alleged bomb hoax at a Peter Kay comedy show in Birmingham on Friday night. The audience were told to leave Utilita Arena halfway through the gig. Arsenal stretched their lead in the Premier League title race to 6 points with a 3-0 win over Fulham. Meanwhile, West Ham's hopes of avoiding relegation were dealt a blow with a 3-0 loss at Brentford. They'll drop into the bottom three if Tottenham beat Aston Villa tonight. And the Miami Grand Prix has been moved forward 3 hours. It's because of thunderstorm warnings. It'll now get underway at 6 p.m. That's the latest.
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0: Time to turn the spotlight on the Bradley unit with me, Andy Brown. Now, down here at the Woking Community Hospital, you'll find a little area known as the Bradley unit. Not many people may find it, but it's down there on the lower floor is the team. And part of the team is Lily. Lily, what's your role here at the Bradley unit?
1: The ward manager at the Bradley unit. I look after the whole team of the Bradley unit, and we are a great team.
0: Now, that's right, because I've spoken to some of the patients and I've also chatted to some of the staff, and it is a big team effort. So just for our listeners, explain what the Bradley unit is all about.
1: The Bradley unit, I'll say the Bradley unit is a home for patients who've suffered with brain injuries, patients who've had GBS, which is Guillain-Barré syndrome, stroke, MS, which is multiple sclerosis, and anything that affects the brain. When they leave their acute stage, they come to the Bradley unit for neuro rehabilitation, and they find a home here. We work with the patients and we work towards introducing them back to the community.
0: So a patient is here for how long?
1: Our patients are here for minimum stay is usually 6 weeks, and we assess our patients every week, and as we go with the rehabilitation, some of them, they end up staying up to about 3 months.
0: If you wish to hear the full interview or more conversations with others from the Bradley unit, go to our Listen Again page on our website, radioway.org, or why not download for free the Radio Way app from your app store and hear more of our interviews there.
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0: Time to turn the spotlight on the Bradley Unit with me, Andy Brown. Now joining me down here at the Bradley Unit is Patrick. So, Patrick, you are one of the patients here, aren't you?
1: I am, yes.
0: So, Patrick, we were having a little chat earlier, and you've been in here for quite a bit of time, I believe.
1: Quite a bit of 3 months. Yeah, I thought it was 3 weeks, but then I was told it's 3 months, so you don't know in your own head. You can't get the proper time, but 3 months, I think.
0: Okay, so you're here 3 months, and you're on the road to recovery. Yes. And I know you like setting yourself goals, don't you? What goals have you set?
1: My goals, as you can see on my wall, I've got my family, my grandson, my brother. Everybody on the wall. That's my inspiration to get better.
0: Yeah. So you look at those every day, and you've got a particular goal, I know, because you're passionate about golf.
1: Yes, I've got my golf course. You can see just there, North Hants in Fleet in Hampshire. There's a walk to the main entrance from the car park. I just want to do that walk again. That's my inspiration to do that walk. Because I didn't know which was my last one. Sorry for this.
0: That's all right. No, so, yeah, basically, it's 100 yards, you told me, that is your goal.
1: Yeah, 100 yards, that's my goal. As soon as I got in here, that was it. That's what I'm fighting for.
0: And I'm sure you're going to achieve it. Now, I know you're a golfer, and also your sons are golfers. They're very good golfers, and they know quite a few celebrities, don't they?
1: My youngest son is one of the directors of Modest Golf, which is with Niall Horan from One Direction. He's partnered with him. And they pick up the young golfers they can see and help them along the way on the road to stardom, hopefully.
0: If you wish to hear the full interview or more conversations with others from the Bradley Unit, go to our Listen Again page on our website, radioway.org, or why not download for free the Radioway app from your app store and hear more of our interviews there.

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1: From the Sky News Centre at 9, plans to cope with the risk of jet fuel shortages have been announced. Airlines will be allowed to group passengers booked on different flights onto the same planes so that there are fewer empty seats. It'll focus on routes where there are multiple trips to the one destination on the same day. There are concerns the decision favours airlines, but Transport Secretary Heidi Alexander says it's the right thing to do.
2: It is responsible for government to do sensible contingency planning to enable the airlines to be responsible in how they set their schedules so that people aren't dealing with a last-minute text saying that you can't get your flight.
1: Donald Trump says he can't imagine new proposals put forward by Iran will end the conflict. The US president's reviewing the latest measures from Tehran. Meanwhile, Mr. Trump says he plans to withdraw more troops from Germany than originally planned after a spat with the country's chancellor. On Friday, the American president said 5,000 personnel would be redeployed. Sir Keir Starmer is calling on his party to be more united to make life better for working people. Amid speculation of an impending leadership challenge, the Prime Minister's urged his party not to descend into political infighting like the previous Tory government. Here's our political correspondent, Lucy McDade.
3: Prime Minister pretty much making the case for stability of leadership and a warning to his MPs that unity is what's needed if they want to deliver their plan for change.
1: Mikel Arteta says the dream of winning the Premier League title is still alive for Arsenal after a 3-0 win against Fulham. It moves them 6 points clear at the top of the table. F1, the Miami Grand Prix, has been moved forward 3 hours to 6 p.m. UK time because of warnings of a potential thunderstorm. And Shakira has performed to crowds of more than 2 million people on Rio's Copacabana beach. The singer says the concert in Brazil was magical. That's the latest.
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1: Good morning, and welcome to all of you who've been able to join us this morning, and this special welcome to those of you who are listening in hospital. I'm Judith, and I'm delighted to be sharing this hour with you. I'm also grateful to Roger and everyone at Hospital Radio Way for all their support in broadcasting this programme Sunday by Sunday. Here's a lovely prayer at the beginning of a new day. O come, thou bright and morning star, and bring us comfort from afar. Dispel the shadows of the night, and turn our darkness into light. Who but the Lord can give the shadows light, can break into the dark, draw morning from the night? Who but the Lord will hear our cry and answer, "Here am I." Amen. So yes, this is a good news programme, and today we're thinking about the good news of Jesus as told by St Luke. And St Luke is, of course, the patron saint of doctors. Luke wrote his gospel so that the person he was writing to, and he calls him Most Excellent Theophilus, would know the certainty of the things that he had been taught about Jesus. Sometimes perhaps we need a fresh reminder of the things that we once learned of Jesus. Here are the young people of the Salvation Army Music School in Belfast singing, "Tell Me the Old, Old Story."

Well, that was Tell Me the Old, Old Story, and I'm sure I'm not the only person who remembers that hymn from Sunday school days. I have a lovely friend in the north of England who's a great letter writer. She writes to people all over the world, and often her letters are accompanied by tiny unexpected gifts. Everything is always beautifully and lovingly wrapped. She also buys and wraps her Christmas presents and writes her Christmas cards all through the year. And she says that she does that so that nearer Christmas, she can spend time reflecting on the message at the very heart of Christmas, and she's not distracted by having lots of other things to do. Luke leads us into the first Christmas early on in his gospel, and he gives an account of the visit of the angel Gabriel to Mary. He records Mary's song of joy, which we now know as the Magnificat. He tells us the story of the birth of John the Baptist, and he includes the song of Zechariah, which we know now as the Benedictus. And he also records the song of the elderly Simeon, when Jesus is presented to him in the temple by Mary and Joseph. Simeon recognises Jesus as God's promised saviour. I guess Luke must have liked music and perhaps understood it. Well, here's a setting of the Benedictus sung by the chapel choir of Royal Holloway College.

Well, that was a very special track because it featured the choir of Royal Holloway College, just down the road from us in Englefield Green, conducted by Lionel Pike. And some of you listening might even know Lionel, who still plays the organ at a lot of churches even today. So thank you for that. Luke tells us that Jesus grew up in the village of Nazareth and that he returned to Nazareth as a young man. He preached one of his first sermons in the synagogue at Nazareth. These verses come from chapter 4 of Luke's Gospel. Jesus returned to Galilee in the power of the Spirit, and news about him spread through the whole countryside. He was teaching in their synagogues, and everyone praised him. He went to Nazareth, where he had been brought up, and on the Sabbath day he went into the synagogue, as was his custom. He stood up to read, and the scroll of the prophet Isaiah was handed to him. Unrolling it, he found the place where it is written, "The Spirit of the Lord is on me, because he has anointed me to proclaim good news to the poor. He has sent me to proclaim freedom for the prisoner and recovery of sight for the blind, to set the oppressed free, to proclaim the year of the Lord's favour." Then he rolled up the scroll, gave it back to the attendant, and sat down. The eyes of everyone in the synagogue were fastened on him. He began by saying to them, "Today, this scripture is fulfilled in your hearing." If Luke himself was a doctor, it's not surprising he wanted to draw attention to the healing and hope that the coming of Jesus promised the world. It's because of Luke's writing that people across the world for the last 2,000 years have been hearing and responding to the good news of Jesus. Luke's ministry was to prepare the way for you and me to find Jesus. The lovely prayer I read earlier on continues, "Who but the Lord makes blinded eyes to see, brings music to the deaf, and sets the lonely captive free? Who but the Lord will by his glory show the paths of peace? Who but the Lord?" How wonderful to meet with him. We're going to listen now to a much more modern worship song, "Prepare Ye the Way," and this is a live recording, so you'll find there's quite a lot of clapping at the beginning of the track.

Well, that was certainly different, wasn't it? That was Prepare Ye the Way from the Songs for Worship track of the same name, Prepare Ye the Way. One of the most famous parables of Jesus is only found in Luke's Gospel. It's the parable of the Good Samaritan. It describes how a courageous and a kind stranger bandages the wounds of a man who'd been attacked and mugged while on a journey. Perhaps Luke, as a doctor, was especially taken by the care the man received. But he also wanted to show the lengths to which Jesus would go to meet the needs of those distressed and abandoned by society. So, for example, Luke includes the story of a woman who had been disabled for 18 years and who was healed by Jesus on the Sabbath day, much to the wrath of the religious people. Luke's message is very clear. The good news is that Jesus reaches out to each one of us in all our need of him. This lovely hymn is Be Still My Soul.

Be Still My Soul. That's a beautiful hymn, isn't it? Just a reminder that you're listening to the Hospital Radio Way Good News programme, being broadcast to you from the Radio Way studios at St Peter's Hospital. I'm Judith, and today we're thinking about St Luke, the patron saint of doctors. And that lovely hymn referred to one of Jesus' best-known miracles, the stilling of the storm at sea. And Luke recorded that miracle for us. These verses are from Luke's Gospel, chapter 8. One day Jesus said to his disciples, "Let us go over to the other side of the lake." So they got into a boat. As they sailed, Jesus fell asleep. A squall came down on the lake, so that the boat was being swamped, and they were in great danger. The disciples went and woke him, saying, "Master, Master, we're going to drown." He got up and rebuked the wind and the raging waters. The storm subsided, and all was calm. "Where is your faith?" he asked his disciples. In fear and amazement, they asked one another, "Who is this? He commands even the winds and the water, and they obey him." Here are the children of the Salvation Army Music School in Belfast with "A Little Ship Was on the Sea."

Well, that was lovely, wasn't it? That was the children of the Salvation Army Music School in Belfast singing A Little Ship Was on the Sea and reminding us how Jesus teaches us all to trust him because he will never let us down. Like the other gospel writers, Luke tells us how Jesus' disciples were sent out by him to preach the good news of the coming of the kingdom of God. Those who had found Jesus for themselves were called by him to share the good news with others. Now, some of you listening out there may well know that I have a favourite singer-songwriter from the northwest of England. Charlie Lansburgh tours the country regularly with his music, and he always tells his audiences of his love for Jesus and of how he heard the good news of him. He calls Jesus my best friend. This is Charlie's own composition, Saviour's Song.

Well, that was my favourite singer, Charlie Lansbury. Luke reminds us that Jesus took time out of his busy ministry to be alone with God in prayer. This comes from Luke chapter 11. One day, Jesus was praying in a certain place. One of his disciples said to him, "Lord, teach us to pray, just as John taught his disciples." Jesus said to them, "When you pray, say, 'Father, hallowed be your name, your kingdom come. Give us each day our daily bread. Forgive us our sins, for we also forgive everyone who sins against us. And lead us not into temptation.'" These words come from the hymn, "Hear Me When I Pray," which is by Peter Cook of the Salvation Army. Lord, hear me when I pray to Thee, when unknown fears would conquer me. O answer my unspoken prayer, that I may find Thee waiting there. Lord, hear me when I pray to Thee, as Thy disciples on the sea. Lord, hear me when I pray to Thee. Be Thou my guide eternally. Heavenly Father, we thank You for these few moments spent with You at the beginning of another day. We thank You for those who care for us through the darkness and support us through the day. We pray for the world in which we live. We pray that You will raise up leaders of wisdom, integrity and vision to lead us in the ways of justice and of peace. We pray for the faith communities to which we belong, that we may be beacons within our communities of Your love. We give thanks especially for our hospitals and our emergency services. And we pray for those today who may be finding their work burdensome or difficult. We pray for our families and for those most dear to us, that they too may know Your loving presence with them at the dawn of a new week. We pray for those whom we love who are unwell. We pray for all those who begin this day in fear or sorrow, and we remember with thanksgiving the lives of those who have travelled before us into Your heavenly kingdom. We pray for ourselves, that You will meet with us afresh in all our need of You. And we ask all these things through Jesus Christ our Lord. Amen. Almighty God, You called Luke the physician to be an evangelist and physician of the soul by the grace of God. And through the wholesome medicine of the gospel, give us, Your people, the same love and power to heal, through Jesus Christ, Your Son, our Lord. Amen. Like all the gospel writers, Luke shows us that everything about the ministry of Jesus was leading to His giving of Himself on the cross. Jesus gave His life that we might find eternal peace with God. Here, again from Luke's Gospel, is what Jesus said to those who were crucified with Him. One of the criminals who hung there hurled insults at Him. "Aren't you the Messiah? Save yourself and us." But the other criminal rebuked him. "Don't you fear God," he said, "since you are under the same sentence? We are punished justly, for we are getting what our deeds deserve. But this man has done nothing wrong." Then he said, "Jesus, remember me when you come into your kingdom." And Jesus answered him, "Truly I tell you, today you will be with me in paradise." This is There Is a Green Hill.

Well, that particular version of There Is a Green Hill was probably new to quite a lot of you listening. It was new to me. But actually, it's sometimes good, I think, to hear a new version of something that's old and familiar, because it speaks to us in a different way. The last chapters of Luke's Gospel are all about Jesus' resurrection from the dead. Luke tells us the words of the angels to the women who went to Jesus' tomb on that first Easter Sunday morning. "Why do you look for the living among the dead?" the angels asked them. "He is not here. He has risen." Luke is the only gospel writer who records one of my favourite stories of the risen Jesus, when Jesus joined two disciples on a journey after he had risen from the dead. They travelled quite a long way down the road, walking along together, and the two disciples had no idea that it was Jesus until they invited him into their home and they watched him break bread with him. Then they recognised the risen Jesus. I've often played on this programme a song called "Jesus Himself Drew Near," which is based on the story of that journey. And that song, just like the story, speaks to all of us who may be feeling afraid or alone this morning. These are just some of the words from that song. "Jesus Himself drew near. Jesus Himself drew near. When alone on the road and oppressed by my load, Jesus Himself drew near and walked with me." Remember, we said at the beginning that Luke wrote his gospel for his friend, most excellent Theophilus. Well, Luke actually wrote two books for Theophilus, the second of which was the book of Acts. And the book of Acts is the story of what Jesus' disciples did after they had recognised the good news of Jesus, after Jesus had risen from the dead. And we're here today because they went out and told the world the good news of Jesus. This is a familiar hymn. "I will sing the wondrous story."

Well, that was a very familiar old hymn. I remember that as being one of my mother's favourite hymns. And we're coming very close to the close of this programme. So I want to say a big thank you for being with us this morning. A big thank you for sharing with me the good news of the Lord Jesus Christ, as told by Luke. And again, we remind ourselves that Luke is the patron saint of doctors. So maybe there have been some doctors listening out there as well. So thank you very much for that, and thank you for all you do. Please, please stay tuned to Hospital Radio Way and enjoy the show which follows this one, which is Roger Manley's Mid-Morning Mix. And so I say a big good morning to Roger. In Luke's Gospel chapter 8, we read these words of Jesus. No one lights a lamp and hides it in a jar or puts it under a bed. Instead, he puts it on a stand so that those who come in can see the light. If Luke were a doctor, he would have brought light into many lives. And it's probably good to pause as well for a moment this morning and to give thanks to God for the doctors who have brought light into our lives and who continue to do so. But Luke wrote his gospel so that all of us might see the light of Jesus. Now, this is one of my favourite bands of all time, and I think you'll enjoy this track. Here are the Seekers.

Well, that was fantastic, wasn't it? That was The Seekers to finish this programme with This Little Light of Mine. It has been a joy to be with you. I want to say the prayer that we all know and love, that Jesus taught us and that we read in Luke's Gospel. Our Father, which art in heaven, hallowed be thy name. Thy kingdom come, thy will be done, on earth as it is in heaven. Give us this day our daily bread, and forgive us our trespasses, as we forgive those who trespass against us. And lead us not into temptation, but deliver us from evil. For thine is the kingdom, the power and the glory, for ever and ever. Amen. And I just pray this week that the blessing of God Almighty, Father, Son, and Holy Spirit, will rest upon you and upon those whom you love, and remain with you always. Amen. And if you've enjoyed this morning's programme, please tune in again next week. And if you'd like to see a chaplain during your stay in hospital, please do ask a member of staff on your ward, because they would be very glad to contact the chaplains for you, and the chaplains would be very glad to come and visit you. Thank you so much, and you will continue in my prayers this week, as will your family and friends and those who come to visit you, but also perhaps especially those who care for you. God bless.

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4: From the Sky News Centre at 10. The Transport Secretary says plans to let airlines group passengers on fewer flights will stop last-minute cancellations. Heidi Alexander says she's spoken to airlines who assure her there's no current disruption to supplies of jet fuel. The leader of the Green Party says going on social media to criticise the police's handling of the Golders Green terror attack was wrong. Zach Polanski's apologised for retweeting a post suggesting officers were heavy-handed while arresting the suspect after two Jewish men were stabbed. He'll meet the head of the Metropolitan Police after next week's elections to discuss the response. Mr. Polanski says an important conversation needs to be had.
5: I think you can both recognise the bravery of officers who run towards incidents that most of us, including myself, would certainly want to run away from, and find the appropriate forum to say that no one, especially the police, should be above scrutiny. Reason why I've apologised is I accept that wasn't the appropriate forum.
4: Two women have died while trying to cross the channel on a small boat. The vessel, which was carrying around 82 people, began to drift in the water off the coast of France after its engine failed. Donald Trump says he's reviewing a revised peace plan sent to him by Iran. The US president also says he can't imagine the deal will be acceptable. He's also said there's a possibility the US could restart strikes. He's been speaking to reporters in Florida.
6: If they misbehave, if they do something bad, but right now, we'll see. But, you know, it's a possibility that could happen, certainly.
4: A 19-year-old man's been charged with false communications relating to a bomb hoax which affected a Peter Kay gig in Birmingham. The Utilita Arena had to be evacuated on Friday night after a report of a suspicious bag. And the Miami Grand Prix will begin earlier than usual today because of the weather. An expected storm has brought forward the start time to 6 p.m. UK time. And that's the latest.
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8: Good evening. It's good to be with you again, isn't it, Ronnie?
9: Yes, it is. And in a packed programme tonight, we shall have excerpts from four new BBC classic serials, What Katie Did Next, Who Did What to Katie, and Son of Katie.
8: And we'll have film of the Knaresborough dustman who got married this morning. This afternoon, he carried his happy bride over the threshold, but through force of habit, dropped bits of her along the garden path.
9: After that, we present the massed mounted bands of the Household Cavalry, closely followed by the massed buckets of the Rhubarb Growers Association.
8: But first, the news. British Rail has introduced a new passenger service. It offers you breakfast in Aberdeen, lunch in Newcastle, dinner in London, and your luggage in Birmingham.
9: Mr. Zechariah Mole, the world's untidiest man, died today. His body is now lying in a state.
8: This week is Accident Prevention Week at Aldershot, and already 300 army wives have signed an undertaking to have a guard in front of the fire.
9: Meanwhile, the search for the man who terrorizes nudist camps with a bacon slicer goes on. Inspector Lemuel Jones had a tip-off this morning, but hopes to be back on duty tomorrow.
8: the record company who recently issued Rod McEwen's greatest hits without a hole in the middle, today offered the following advice to buyers. Take a Polar Mint and, using it as a template, bore a hole through the centre of the record. For even better results, play the Polar Mint.
9: Finally, in Mere, Wiltshire, a Great Dane has been crossed with a bicycle pump to produce a dog that really puts the wind up postman.
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10: Way. Good morning. And I hope you enjoyed that little bit of the Two Bonnies. More later. The comedy comes from the 1970s or 1980s this morning, and it could be a little more risque than what you are used to nowadays. This is Roger Manley, and it's Mid-Morning Mix on this Sunday morning. Hope you're going to stay with me through till 12 o'clock. A mixture of music and comedy. We've had some comedy, let's have some music.

0: And those four tracks were Trish Trash Polka from Andre Roux, The Beer Barrel Polka from Will Glahe, Orange Blossom Special from the James Last Orchestra, and last but definitely not least, Happy Wanderer from Rudy Bone.
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0: Britain's number one. And they've returned.

Sam Fender and Olivia Dean have returned to the number one position in the singles chart with Rain Me In. And now let's have a look at this morning's newspapers. The Sunday Telegraph reports that previously loyal supporters of the Prime Minister Sir Keir Starmer on Labour's ruling body, the NEC, are no longer prepared to block Andy Burnham from returning to Parliament. The Mayor of Greater Manchester was prevented by NEC officers from standing in the Gorton and Denton by-election in February. But sources have told the paper, the mood has now changed, with one unnamed member of the NEC saying Keir looks much less worth defending. The Sun on Sunday says the Prime Minister will refuse to resign even if approached and asked to do so by senior Labour figures, should the forthcoming local election results be bad for the party. An ally of Sir Keir is quoted as saying he will stay and fight a leadership contest if he has to. Amid talk of a leadership challenge, Sir Keir has urged Labour not to repeat the Conservative Party's mistakes of descending into political infighting. Writing in The Observer, the Prime Minister warns against sinking into the politics of grievance and division. The Sunday Times leads with its disclosure that Prince William pays up to £7 million a year in income tax. The paper says the tax is paid on income from the Duchy of Cornwall, a private estate of land. It says the figure puts him in the top 0.002% of taxpayers in the UK. Kensington Palace says the Prince of Wales pays the top rate of income and capital gains tax on all his personal income. The Sunday Express says delays in rape trials has been aggravated by a huge backlog in getting video interviews with alleged victims transcribed. The Crown Prosecution Service has said it's looking to double the number of external companies it uses to produce the work. The Sunday Mirror says a mystery driver in North London has amassed more than £250,000 in fines for breaching low traffic neighbourhood restrictions. The driver, who's not been traced, has been caught on camera in Islington more than 700 times and has so far paid only £80 towards the total amount owed. The Mail on Sunday writes that the BBC has been accused of a scandalous cover-up following claims a presenter broke the wrist of one of his female colleagues in a physical altercation. The paper says the alleged incident is believed to have occurred in 2014 and both of the unnamed staff members have since left the broadcaster. The BBC press office has been approached for comment. Britain's Got Talent judge KSI has sparked fury over a vile joke about hitting any woman he got pregnant, is the Sun's lead story. The paper also splashes the celebrity traitors cast lineup, including Lee Ann Pinnock, Miranda Hart, and Richard E. Grant. As the next season of Celebrity Traitors looms, the Daily Star splashes Cloak and Jagger, writing that Mick Jagger's ex-partner Jerry Hall is confirmed to be the reality TV show's latest headline signing. The Observer leads with Sir David Attenborough ahead of the natural historian's 100th birthday. A love of life is the headline, writing, we listened to David, agreed with him, loved with him, but we haven't done the job he so urgently asked of us. The paper also features an interview with Sir Keir, who argues that Labour cannot descend into infighting. The last government descended into infighting and the country slumped back into the old status quo, he writes. Not this time. The Sunday Express leads with the King's trip to the United States, writing he was ready to help the country he loves as he grasped with both hands the chance to help repair the special relationship with the UK. Crowning glory is the Sunday People's headline depicting King Charles III waving to well-wishers in Bermuda, which immediately followed his four-day state visit to the United States. The paper shows the King and Queen Camilla standing next to US President Donald Trump and First Lady Melania Trump
during the Royal Tour. The Independent leads on Sir Keir's independent advisor on anti-Semitism, Lord Mann, saying outlawing peaceful marches would be unconscionable. The Independent writes, it comes after the Prime Minister suggested curbing some pro-Palestine protests to combat rising anti-Semitism. The paper writes, with Lord Mann leading a chorus of voices against the idea. The Royal News in the Sunday Times says that the Prince and Princess of Wales shared on social media a photo of their daughter, Princess Charlotte, to mark her 11th birthday. It features on the front pages of multiple Sunday newspapers. And that's what's in this morning's newspapers.

0: AA-sided hit in 1963, 3 weeks at the top of the charts for Bachelor Boy, which you've just heard, and The Next Time. Both these tracks were featured in Cliff's film The Summer Holiday, and this B-side was the first chart-topping song that Cliff Richard had had a hand in writing.
1: An eightpenny ice cream cornet, please.
2: What flavour?
1: Cheese and onion.
2: Cheese and onion? We don't have cheese and onion.
1: All right, then, smoky bacon?
2: We don't have smoky bacon either. They don't make ice creams in them flavours.
1: Well, you used to have.
2: We didn't.
1: Yeah, well, what have you got, then?
2: We got strawberry, chocolate, vanilla, dairy vanilla, nut sundae, fruit whip, Cornish cream, plum surprise, rhubarb fall, knickerbocker glory, crunchy toffee, brittle, Neapolitan, cosmopolitan, marshmallow, spearmint, coffee continental, orange, lemon, lime, lychee, pineapple, pomegranate and ugly fruit.
1: Is that all?
2: I'm sure,
1: I'm sure you used to do salt and vinegar.
2: No, we never did salt and vinegar, ever.
1: You used to do?
2: No, we didn't. Never ever since I worked here have we done salt and vinegar ice cream.
1: Well, how long have you worked here, then?
2: 3 weeks. And we've never, ever done salt and vinegar ice cream.
1: Well, I think you're deluding yourself. You should have. All right, I have something else. Sorry, what did you say you had again?
2: We've got strawberry, vanilla, blueberry, blackberry, gooseberry, fall, apple, charlotte, marmalade, onion, lemon, glycerin and menthol, sugared almond, flaky apricot, bigger knock of glory, banana, body berry, grapefruit, grapefruit, gripe water and green dates jelly.
1: Do you serve any of those without walnut chippings?
2: No, we haven't got no walnut chippings, but you could have them without chocolate sprinkle.
1: I don't like chocolate sprinkle, I only like them without walnut chippings.
2: Well, we haven't got any walnut chippings, so you can't have them without walnut chippings, can you?
1: Well, you don't seem to have anything, do you? I haven't got smoky bacon, you haven't got cheese and onion.
2: Look, they don't make ice cream in them flavours, I've told you that before.
1: Oh, all right, I'll have something different. I'll have a packet of crisps.
2: What flavour?
1: Raspberry Ripples.
0: A little bit more of the Two Bonnies. And I hope you'll stay tuned till 1 o'clock because Rob Chantler will be here, especially if you like jazz. 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

0: Right, that's it, Jock. Now, if I hold the catch back, you put the pins through the towing bar, all right?
1: Oh, right here, Johnsy. There you are, son.
0: Thank you, Jock.
1: Oh, look, here comes Captain Munnery. It must be nearly time for us to move off.
2: Ah, you've got the Smith anti-tank gun attached to the back of your van, Jones. Well done. I must say, it looks most impressive. Don't you think so?
0: Oh, yes, sir. It's been on the road for almost 30 years now, you know. Still as good as new. Mind you, I had to buy a new tyre a couple of years.
2: Not the van, the Smith gun.
0: I see. So sorry, I misconceived you there for a moment. I think the gun's a very impressive weapon, sir. When those Nazi paratroopers get a load of this, you won't see their heels for dust.
3: No, they'll probably go straight back up again.
2: What do you think, Wilson?
4: Well, yes, it's awfully nice. But do we really have to drag such a great big gun along with us? I mean, it's an awful fag, don't you?
2: An awful fag? We're on active service, Wilson. This gun plays a very important part in the efficiency tests we're going on today. Right, Jones, get the men aboard.
0: I would, sir, like a shot, but Private Walker has the key, and as he is not present, I think he must be elsewhere.
2: We'll go and see if he's in the hall. And hurry, it's getting late.
0: Very good, sir.
2: Godfrey?
5: Yes, sir.
2: Did you get the all-weather cover for the gun made?
5: Oh, yes, sir. I got it here. My sister Sissy was working at it till midnight. She made it from an old chair cover. Pretty, isn't it? This coral chintz wears awfully well, you know.
2: Yes, yes, I'm sure it does. Tell me, Godfrey, was the lace frill round the bottom your idea or hers?
5: Oh, that was Sissy's. She thought it finished it off.
2: Yeah, she was right. It does. Wilson, we can't put that thing on our gun. It doesn't look like a lot of pansies.
4: Well, I quite agree with you, sir. Mind you, he's quite right. I mean, it is awfully pretty.
2: Wouldn't mind so much if it was sort of browns and greens. We could pass it off as camouflage. It's all bright little flowers.
4: Well, it'll be very useful if you ever want to hide the gun in a herbaceous board.
2: Don't be ridiculous.
6: Oh, you still laugh at Dad's Army programs, don't you? They were recorded over 50 years ago. Now, back to 1963 and the second of three number ones that year from Jerry and the Pacemakers. It's called I Like It.

0: 4 weeks at the top of the charts in 1963 for the second of three number ones from Jerry and the Pacemakers, entitled I Like It. More comedy coming up in just a moment.
1: How does it feel when you stop smoking?
2: Brilliant, I finally quit.
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4: I was so proud of myself.
5: I feel a lot richer.
6: It feels good.
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10: Do you come here often?
11: This is my 12th time.
10: There's no need to boast about it, old man. How much did you give to the Arab refugees?
11: Oh, really?
10: Come on. How much? You're shouting about how much blood you've given. How much did you give to the Arab refugees?
11: Well, if you must know, I gave £5.
10: Oh, well, there you are. I mean, some people are better placed than others, that's all.
11: Well, let's forget all about it, Joe.
10: That's all right, yes.
12: Johnson, we're ready for you now.
11: Oh, thank you very much.
10: Bit of a big head, isn't he? You can't give to charity without shouting about it from the rooftops. This your first time?
13: I come every 6 months for the last 12 years.
10: Yes, well, you've got a bit to spare, haven't you? I mean, too much blood is as bad as too little, I always say.
13: Are you trying to be insulting?
10: No, nothing personal, just an observation. I think it's very laudable to give so much. Of course, some people make it up quicker than others. I mean, I expect you'd be a big eater, you know, you'd make you fight. Whereas with other people, it wouldn't take you as long to recoup the I mean, a woman of your build for the they certainly brighten these hospitals. Yeah, because the health service has done that, you know. They spend more money on paint. Out of every 13 and 6 paid in, 6 pence halfpenny goes up on the wall. Still, it's worth it, I mean, after all. I mean, you can't...
12: Miss Forsyth, we're ready for you now.
10: Well, best of luck. Just think Cliff Richard might get your lot. That'd slow him down a bit, wouldn't it?

0: Drink a pint of milk a day. Drink a pint of milk a day. Coughs and sneezes spread diseases. Coughs and sneezes spread diseases. Drop the germs in your handkerchief. Coughs and sneezes spread diseases. Sorry, a bit lonely, no? Funny the things you do on your own, isn't it? Yes. This, normal sort of day for you, then? Same amount of people as normally? Or, is it about normal?
1: It's about average.
0: Yes, yes, quite. Yes, indeed, my word, yes. Of course, it's a vocation, nurse, and I've always said that. One of the highest callings a woman can aspire to. It's not the money, is it? Strange, isn't it, the different values we place in society? I mean, you take modelling. You get some skinny bird up in the West End, all bones and salt cellars, dragging a piece of fur along a platform, 50 quid a week. And there's you lot, dedicated, 3 years training, humping great solly loads of mints about all day long. Not right, there's Adam Faith earning 10 times as much as the Prime Minister. Is that right? Is that right? Mind you, I suppose it depends on whether you like Adam Faith and what your politics are. I understand we get tea and biscuits after.
1: Yes.
0: But no badge.
1: No.
0: No. You're taking the time in there, aren't they? I suppose everything's all right.
1: Yes.
0: Just wondered. I just thought some of the poor devils might pass out at the sight of a needle. I've seen it before. Men built like oak trees, keeling over like saplings in a hurricane. Nasty.
1: Needles don't bother you, then?
0: Oh, me, no. I've had too many of them, my dear. I've had the lot. Got arms like pincushions. Yes, I reckon I've had a syringe full of everything that's going in my time. Needles the size of drain pipes, some of them. You name it, I've had it.
1: Mr. Hancock, doctor's ready for you now.
0: Who, me? What,
1: yes.
0: Now? Well, I'm in no hurry, you know. I think. Anybody wants to go before me, I don't mind. Does anybody want to still...
1: There isn't anybody else. You are the last one.
0: Yes. Well, this is it then. Over the top. Yes. What's he like on the needle, this bloke? Has he got a steady hand?
1: Oh, you'll be quite all right.
0: He's in a good mood.
1: You'll be perfectly all right. Dr. McTaggart's an excellent doctor.
0: Dr. McTaggart, he's a Scotsman. Oh, that's fine. They're all good doctors, Scotsmen, yes. Like engineers, you know. It's the porridge that does it. Right. Hi. Carry on, Macduff. It's a brobrich moonlich nicht the nicht this morning. It's a bonny wee lassie out there. Hoots mon the new.
2: Do you mind sitting down there, please, Mr. Hancock?
0: Beg your pardon for lapsing into the vernacular, but the young lady did say you were a Scottish gentleman.
2: We're not all Rob Roys. Have your card, please.
0: By all means. I'm ready when you are, Squire.
2: Nurse. Hold out your hand, please.
3: And that, of course, is the late, great Tony Hancock with The Blood Donor. And the news here on Radio Way is coming up next at 11 o'clock.

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1: From the Sky News Centre at 11. Plans to avoid possible disruption to flights this summer are being put in place to protect summer holidays. Transport Secretary Heidi Alexander says they're giving airlines more flexibility to deal with possible jet fuel shortages. The move includes letting airlines run fewer empty planes and also letting them hand back takeoff and landing slots. Missing them currently carries a penalty. Travel expert Simon Calder explains why that's important.
2: If you look, for instance, at Lufthansa, 10 flights a day from London Heathrow to Frankfurt, with demand soft because people don't want to travel so much, it would be really sensible if they reduced that, say, to 8, which would also save aviation fuel.
1: Green Party leader Zach Polanski says we shouldn't confuse pro-Palestine marches with anti-Semitic behaviour. The Tories are calling on the government to ban demonstrations over concerns they're fueling a rise in violence on Jewish communities. Two Jewish men were stabbed in North London on Wednesday. Organisers of the events deny that there's a connection. Mr. Polanski agrees.
3: There are people who are unsafe, Jewish people, and that's clearly true. There are also people who feel like the marches are hate marches. I'm saying, as a Jewish person who marches with many Jewish people against the occupation in Palestine, when people say that makes them feel unsafe, that's a distortion of what the march is.
1: Two women have died and three others are in a critical condition after trying to cross the English Channel from France. Authorities believe 82 people were on board a small boat when it got into trouble. Extra police powers remain in force in Essex after reports of a large-scale fight in Southend on Friday. Around 30 young people were involved. Sir Keir Starmer's urged his party not to repeat the Conservatives' mistake of descending into political infighting. The Prime Minister said Labour must be more united to make life better for working people. And 2 million people have packed out Copacabana Beach in Rio to see Shakira in concert. The singer told crowds her success in Brazil helped strengthen her career. That's the latest.
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Welcome back to part two of Mid Morning Mix this Sunday morning. That, of course, was Coldplay and Fix You. This is Neil Diamond.

0: And that, of course, was Neil Diamond with a track entitled Cracklin' Rosie. Now we've got some comedy for you. This comes from the Two Ronnies.
1: Oh, hi, Barney.
2: Morning, Crescent.
1: Here, don't strand up there on the street. Regent's Park, your bark inside down there.
2: There we are. Well, I must say it's chorley wood to see you again. Harrow on the Hill, are you?
1: Oh. Mustn't grumble. Still getting them pains in me Dawson Junction, you know. Epping nuisance, they are. What about Euston?
2: Oh, fair lot to Marylebone, thanks, you know. Tottenham, Hale and Highbury most of the time.
1: Yes. What about the missus?
2: Oh, well.
1: Oh, Dollis Hill, was she?
2: Oh, no, Chigwell. Oh, yeah. Chigwell, the old elephant castle.
1: And your brother-in-law, what's his name?
2: What, Greenford, do you mean? Oh, still very young.
1: Oh, is he? Yeah. Bit Queensway, is he?
2: Yeah. Brent is Notting Hill Gate, as a matter of fact. Mixed with a very funny crowd, no, you know.
1: Oh, yeah, I heard that. Yeah, he was going around with the Thaden boys at one time, wasn't he? They're big fellas, aren't they?
2: Whopping.
1: Yeah. Well, it was Islington down about 6 o'clock this morning, wasn't it, eh?
2: Absolutely poor with Rainer's Lane.
1: Yeah.
2: Very Wembley Parky out there and all now,
1: yeah,
2: you know.
1: I know, yeah. Still good for the Covent Garden, isn't it?
2: Yeah. What? All that Bayswater, you mean?
1: Yeah, turn them green, that will, yeah. Yeah, my wife wanted to dag them up the Arana's Grove and plant something bushy in Oxy instead.
2: What, she know a lot about Kew Gardens, eh?
1: Vauxhall, as a matter of fact. Watford High Street's the matter with you?
2: Earl's Court up in me hatch end, I think. There we are.
1: Here.
2: That's Beckentry.
1: Oh, good.
2: Yeah.
1: Do you fancy a Putney after work down the Angel?
2: It's more than my Rickman's worth. My wife thinks I'm made of ale as it is. If I slip down the Angel, I very probably end up old Totteridge and Whetstone. The Hammersmith to pay when I get home.
1: Bit of an old witch, your old lady, you see, eh? Yeah, mine's just the same. I have to get down on me Hampsteads and knees and if I want to go for a Pimlico, you know.
2: Rather I than me. What's this here? There we are. That's it. All get off you.
1: Oh, yeah.
2: Watford about you?
1: Cock Fosters.
2: Tootie
1: Beck. Oh, here. Hey, you left your barbican. Silly Arsenal.
0: I have to admit, for London train stations, that's very, very well put together. This is Procol Harum.

0: and a whiter shade of pale. And in a few moments, four tracks from stage musicals.
1: If you know who's responsible for a crime and don't want to go to the police, call Crime Stoppers, the charity.
2: It's totally anonymous, and your identity will remain secret, even to us. Crime Stoppers, just tell us what you know, not who you are. 0800 555 111.
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raindrops on roses and whiskers on kittens, bright copper kettles and warm woolen mittens, brown paper packages tied up with strings. These are a few of my favorite things.

0: And I hope you enjoyed those four tracks from Stage Musicals. We started off with 76 Trombones. That comes from The Music Man. Then we had Consider Yourself, sung by Martin Halsey and Keith Hampshire. That was from Oliver. Then Pretty Little Dead Things came from Paddington the Musical, and that was Tom Fletcher. Hope you enjoyed that. And then last but definitely not least, My Favourite Things from The Sound of Music, sung by Connie Fisher. And if you like music for musicals, then at 8 o'clock tonight, you'll be able to listen to this.
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Wet, Wet, Wet and Love Is All Around. 15 weeks at the top of the charts in 1994. Of course, it came from the film Four Weddings and a Funeral. It also shifted 1,783,827 copies. But it wasn't the longest there at number one at 15 weeks. Bryan Adams in 1991 spent 16 weeks at the top of the charts. It was not written by Wet, Wet, Wet. The song was actually written by Reg Presley. Reg Presley was the lead singer with the Troggs. And as I say, it was written by him, but it's a great version from Wet, Wet, Wet. This is the Bee Gees.

0: The Bee Gees there and Jive Talkin', and that came into the charts in 1975 and it reached number 5.
1: Well, they have Enoch and Eli. Talk like that, you know what I mean, like? Enoch and Eli. And there were two camels talking to each other. One said, Eric. He said, Eric, why do we have these humps on our backs? Well, he said, Derek, I'll tell you what it is, he said. It's so we can go 3 days or more without water. Go away. So, yeah. So why do we have, or Eric, why do we have these long eyelashes? Well, he said, so to keep the dust out of our eyes in a storm. Mm. He said, why do we have these big, ugly, splayed feet? He said, that's so we can keep our balance in the shifting sands of the desert. He said, well, what are we doing in Dudley Zoo?

0: I come and say, by Jove, what a beautiful day. What a beautiful day for putting your kilt on upside down and shouting, how's this for a shuttlecock? What? For ramming your cucumber through the vicar's letterbox and saying, look out, the Martians are coming.
1: A little bit of Ken Dodd. That record, Tears, from Ken Dodd, spent 5 weeks at the top of the charts in 1965, and it was the longest stay that year at the top of the charts. Ken was voted top show business personality of 1965, and he had the biggest seller, 1,521,000 copies sold. Rudy Valli had made the song popular in 1931.

0: 2 weeks at the top of the charts in 1964 here in the UK, The Supremes and Baby Love. This was the first single by a female group to top the charts, and it was also Motown Records' first UK number one.
1: What doorstep traders say and mean can be very different things. 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

0: 6 weeks at the top of the charts in 1963 there for the Beatles and She Loves You. And it was, in fact, the Fab Four's most commercially successful single, because it went on to sell 1,890,000 copies.
1: Before we go, the late news. An unhappy moment at King's Cross Station tonight when a Scottish football fan lost all his luggage moments after stepping off the train. The cork fell out. And a car mounted the curb outside Mrs. Mary Whitehouse's home this evening, so she threw a bucket of water over it. Pasty-faced Bamba Gascoigne flew into London Airport this morning complaining of the effects of heavy airline food and the complete lack of exercise on the long flight. His doctor later gave him a starter for 10, which worked well just before 11:30.
0: And the last track today.

0: And Albatross from Fleetwood Mac. 1 week at the top of the charts in 1969, and it was their only number one as well. Hope you've enjoyed the show, and I'll be back again next Sunday at 10 o'clock with some more music and comedy. I hope you can join me then. Till then, have a good week. Till next week. Bye for now.
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2: From the Sky News Centre at midday. A major incident's been declared after two people died in an explosion at a property in Bristol. Police were called to the address in Sterncourt Road around 6:30 this morning and evacuated residents living nearby. Plans to keep Britain flying this summer have been set out after concerns about a possible shortage in jet fuel due to the ongoing war in the Middle East. The government says airlines will be allowed to group passengers from different flights onto fewer planes to avoid carrying empty seats. The Transport Secretary thinks Zach Polanski is not fit to lead the Green Party because of his criticism of the handling of the arrest of the Golders Green suspect. Two Jewish men were stabbed in North London on Wednesday. Heidi Alexander says the Green leader retweeting a post suggesting officers were heavy-handed was disgusting. Jewish author Melanie Phillips agrees.
3: I think he is a menace to public safety. He is using his Jewish ancestry as a shield to protect him from what he's doing. He himself is inciting hatred.
2: Mr. Polanski's apologised for sharing it on social media. Donald Trump has threatened to withdraw more troops from Germany on top of those already being redeployed. The US president's already ordered 5,000 personnel to be withdrawn from the country as part of a dispute with the German chancellor. Military analyst Sean Bell says the move shouldn't have a huge impact.
4: US forces number about 68,000 total across about 12 countries of Europe. And it's not the first time that President Trump's threatened to reduce the numbers. In his first term, he threatened to reduce them by 10,000. That didn't materialise.
2: Two women have died while trying to cross the English Channel in a small boat carrying around 80 people. Three other passengers are reported to be in a critical condition. And Celtic are looking to move joint top on 70 points as the battle for the Scottish Premiership resumes. But they have to beat Hibs at Easter Road in the midday kickoff. That's the latest.
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6: This is the Woking Talking Newspaper, with news items from the Woking News and Mail. Your readers for this week are Pat, Carl, Helen and Jerry, and the producers are Jerry, Tony and Tim. This recording has been produced entirely by volunteers.
7: The lead article this week is Last Orders Are Called on Thurston's, by Paul Ferguson. For more than a decade, it's been the jewel in the crown, an award-winning brewery that's won multiple awards and drawn real ale drinkers from well beyond Woking. But the tap is about to run dry at Thurston's, with brewer John Minstrom pulling no punches as he prepares to call last orders at his Horsell business. We survived austerity, COVID and the cost of living crisis, but not Rachel Thieves and the Labour government, said Mr. Minstrom, who took his first steps into brewing at the pub nearly 14 years ago. It's just one thing after another. National insurance rises, beer duty rises, the cost of resources. It's just got harder and harder, and it's got to the point where it's just not economical anymore. John reckoned there were four more brews to go when he spoke to the News and Mail last Thursday, with the last potentially taking place during the coming week. And what should have been a 14th birthday celebration could be a solemn moment as the first brew was completed at the brewery behind the pub on May 9th, 2012. We're looking at the beginning of May. That's when we'll be brewed out, said John, whose brews include Horsell Gold, Milk Stout and Un-American Pale Ale. Everyone has been very kind. People have said, surely we can get together and raise money. But it's not as easy as that. I'd be looking at charging £150 a firkin, and that would mean £8 a pint, possibly. The Thurston story began in the pub when John was encouraged to get into brewing following a chance encounter with a friend who studied the process at Heriot Watt University. The first batch was given away as it couldn't be sold, but the results were so good it encouraged John to produce more. John said, I was looking for a USP for the Crown because we didn't do food and I thought it would be a craic to make a beer here occasionally. Work began on setting up a brewery behind the pub in early 2014, and there was talk of getting a purpose-built building on Kestrel Way before COVID came along. But even before then, the path was being muddied due to problems with red tape, licensing, registration, duty, HMRC and environmental health. John said, we've had to jump through so many hoops. Anyone running a business is getting bogged down by the demands from government and HMRC, especially those with duty to pay. It's just got too much.
8: Bartlister MD aims to cook up charity funds. Staff at Waystone Manor Care Home in Woking are cheering on Managing Director Duncan Edwards from Bartlister's South West Division as he steps out of his comfort zone to tackle the Bartlister Charitable Foundation Cook-Off 2026. Swapping business suits for Jeff's whites, Duncan and his fellow managing directors from Bartlister's five divisions are going head-to-head with members of Bartlister's executive team to cook up a storm and raise vital funds for the charitable foundation. The foundation helps connect vulnerable people and those living with a disability to community groups in their local area by providing grants to improve mobility around quality of life. Each year the foundation distributes thousands of pounds to individuals, small community groups and charities. In 2025, the foundation achieved a donation milestone of £434,000, which enabled the charity to provide vital help to 262 small groups and charities, plus 123 individuals in 1 year alone. Duncan and the other MDs are keeping their cards close to their chests regarding what they hope will be cooking, but they have been practicing hard. Duncan said, I am so proud to support this event with my fellow MDs. It is great to have the shared purpose of supporting the Bartlister Foundation, which does such wonderful work. I am excited and ready to stir up some fun and maybe a little chaos in the kitchen, all for a great cause. General Manager of Waystone Manor Care Home, Abdul Rafat, added, we're also proud of Duncan for taking part in this challenge. We know he will give it his best shot. The foundation is so close to all of our vital hearts. And the cook-off, the foundation is so close to all of our hearts. And the cook-off will raise vital funds to help so many people. We are 100% behind him. MDs for the win.
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10: Debt hit Woking Council to offload its energy company. Woking Borough Council has agreed to sell its loss-making energy firm as it continues to unwind the companies that's damaged its finances. The authority declared itself bankrupt in 2023, with debts approaching £2.6 billion, largely linked to investment decisions made between 2016 and 2019. It is now being merged into the newly formed West Surrey Council. This will place an immediate burden on the new authority as it deals not only with Woking's legacy issues, but also the combined debts of other Surrey authorities. As part of the government's bailout deal, the council were instructed to sell assets where possible, with the agreement involving Thames Way Central Milton Keynes the latest move. Other high-profile regeneration schemes, including the town's Hilton Hotel and shopping centres, are expected to be sold, with council leaders describing the situation as sad and sobering reality of the bankruptcy. The deal marks the end of the council's near 20-year involvement in the energy sector, during which the company never made a profit. Councillor Dale Roberts, portfolio holder for finance, announced the steps to enable the sale. He said the move represented progress in addressing the council's financial problems. He told the meeting, "The decision before members is part of a wider program of work over the past 2 or 3 years to understand and unwind a set of complex commercial structures inherited by this council. It's a significant step forward. It supports the council's debt reduction and its improvement and recovery. It's one of the clearest examples of the disciplined unwinding of historic structures that we've been undertaking over the past few years. The company owes the council a significant sum. It's a balance sheet insolvent. In practical terms, that means the debt is not recoverable. In order to enable a sale, the company needs to be placed on solvent footing. The proposed debt for equity swap achieves exactly that by converting the council's loan into a share capital, allowing the business to be sold as a going concern. This historic loss associated with this investment does not arise from the decision before the council this evening. It reflects the structure and scale and financing of the company over many years and the practical challenges of operating a standalone scheme of this nature. The site is expected to be sold to a specialist electrical heating company." Councillor Louise Morales, portfolio holder for planning, the expansion set up at the time of the company was set up. She said, "We were put on a bus and driven to Milton Keynes and shown huge empty spaces where houses were going to be built and that were going to be connected to the system. And then, of course, it would be profitable. I've been a councillor for 15 years. Council taxpayers have been pouring money into this company and it's never made a profit. It might have been connected to a few more properties, but not enough to make it profitable. We haven't been able to manage it from Woking because we are a local council. We are not an electricity company.
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7: Sheep eating plant among curiosities at RHS Wisley. From a sheep-eating plant to bat-pollinated blooms, unusual species are on show at RHS Garden Wisley for National Gardening Week. The week-long event, running at the Royal Horticultural Society's gardens until May 3rd, is encouraging people to be curious about what is growing in their gardens and local green spaces. At Wisley's Glasshouse, visitors can see the striking jade vine in bloom, with cascading turquoise flowers rarely seen in the UK. Native to the Philippines and pollinated by bats in the wild, the plant is hand-pollinated by staff using a paintbrush. Nearby, the formidable Pia chilensis, often dubbed the sheep-eating plant, features sharp, hook-like spines, while towering foxglove trees are among the fastest-growing species in the garden, capable of reaching up to 2.5 metres in a single season. Elsewhere, the chain fern is spreading naturally, forming new plants from bulbils at the tip of its fronds, which root into the soil to create a linked pattern of growth. Across the Royal Horticultural Society's other gardens, a range of unusual plants

0: Director of Gardens and Horticulture said, "Gardens and green spaces across the UK are full of fascinating plants waiting to be explored. This National Gardening Week, we are encouraging people of all ages to be curious and take notice what's growing around them, whether that's learning something new, observing the wildlife visiting your garden, or local green space, or planting something different."
1: Sea cadets join in St George's Day service. Service cadets and volunteers from Woking Sea Cadets were among those who marked St George's Day, joining the congregation at St Peter's Church in Old Woking for a special service attended by the Mayor of Woking, Councillor Amanda Boot, and members of the Woking branch of the Royal Naval Association. The unit had been invited to attend by the Vicar, the Reverend Jonathan Thomas, and the cadets made their presence felt, turning out smartly in uniform, parading the unit's standard alongside those from the RNA, and representing the unit with their customary pride. It was clearly a memorable occasion for all involved. Petty Officer Kirian Reid reflected on what events like this mean to the unit. "Attending these services and engaging with the local community matters," Kirian said. "The cadets enjoy them, and the encouragement they take from the feedback is real." Junior Cadet James, aged 10, summed it all up with characteristic enthusiasm. "I really enjoyed it, especially hearing about St George and the Dragons." Woking Sea Cadets meet on Mondays and Thursdays at the Dianthus Building in Goldsworth Park from 6:50pm to 9pm. Cadets are aged 10 to 17, supported by adult volunteers. During the summer months, cadets get out onto the lake for dinghy sailing, kayaking and rowing. They also learn practical skills such as seamanship and first aid, all while building confidence, resilience, teamwork and leadership. There are also opportunities for training camps and weekends around the country. Whether you're interested in joining or an adult looking to volunteer and help develop the next generation, please contact info@woking-seacadets.org.uk. The RNA is open to anyone with a connection to the Royal or Merchant Navy. They meet at 7:30pm on the third Tuesday of the month at Woking Railway Athletic Club, Goldsworth Road. The next meeting will be on the 18th of May, and all are welcome.
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4: 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A top music industry executive has sold off his hall of memorabilia, including a Red Hot Chili Peppers surfboard, at a Send-based auction house. Corda Marshall, known as the A&R man's A&R man, worked with huge names during his career, including Muse, The Darkness and Niles Barkley. He sold a large part of his personal collection at an auction at Eubanks yesterday, April the 29th. Highlights of the sale included rare acetate recordings and signed white label records from key rock and pop moments of the last 40 years. Among the gold, silver and platinum discs, Mr. Marshall's most treasured consignment was a Red Hot Chili Peppers surfboard, a promotional item for their ninth studio album, Stadium Arcadium. It carried an estimate of £200 to £400. All lots, often containing vinyl LPs, were priced under £1,000, with some featuring artists such as David Bowie. Individual highlights included boxes of original demos, vinyl records, test pressings, white labels, acetates, and sales

0: wall disc displays for bands such as Muse and The Darkness. Auctioneer Andrew Eubank said, "This assembly serves as a direct record of Marshall's impact on both the UK indie scene and the international pop charts." Mr. Marshall started his career at RCA Records, working his way up to run major labels including Warner Group Music Group and Atlantic Records. He was part of the team that signed boy band Take That and said he took the fall when their first three singles tanked. Mr. Marshall said, "I was marched out of RCA Records after 10 years by the security guard on a cold Friday night. They said I was too close to the talent." Other career highlights included Lunch with Paul Simon, Drinks with Lou Reed, and Dinner with David Byrne, as well as convincing Madonna to play in Maidstone for the Radio 1 Big Weekend.
1: 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Surrey Open Studios has announced the return of its annual Open Studios event, which takes place from the 6th to the 21st of June. 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Surrey Open Studios is about connection between artists and their communities, between makers and collectors, and between the public and the creative process, says Kathleen Hefferman, Director of Surrey Artists Open Studios. "We are thrilled to open our doors once again and invite people to discover the extraordinary artistic talent on their doorstep. A full directory of participating artists, studio locations, and an interactive map is available at surreyopenstudios.org.uk. Browse the online directory to plan your route, find workshops near you, and discover artists across the county. 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Simply turn up during opening hours."
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5: No ifs, more buts. Water on tap boosts gardening. St John's Community in West Byfleet has received 2 water butts donated via the Wicks Community Programme to support its Eco Church project and help volunteers maintain a more sustainable outdoor space for local residents. The donation has already made an immediate impact. Previously, volunteers were required to carry buckets of water between church buildings, but the new water butts allow for easy access via connected hose pipes, making garden maintenance far more efficient. The water supply is helping to sustain a growing wildflower meadow and natural garden habitats developed as part of the Eco Church initiative. Open daily to the community, the space provides a much-needed green oasis in an otherwise built-up area. Neil Hatton, church warden and Eco Church lead, said, "On behalf of St John's community, may we thank Wicks for supporting our Eco Church project by donating two water butts, which have been filled in no time. Before Wicks' support, we were having to carry water buckets to and from our church buildings, whereas we now have hose pipes connected to the water butts." Hannah Randall-Hockin, Community Engagement and Social Impact Manager at Wicks, said, "We are proud to support St John's community and their Eco Church project. It's fantastic to see how something as simple as water butts can make a real difference, helping volunteers maintain these green spaces more easily while creating a welcoming environment for the whole community to enjoy." The Wicks Community Programme has supported more than 4,500 charities and projects since its launch and is looking for more to support. They have a product donation fund of £300,000 to support charities and community organisations. Wicks, a home improvement retailer, has 230 sites across the UK and an extended range online.
6: Come and join in Community Fun Day at St Mark's. South Woking Churches will hold their fifth annual Community Fun Day on Saturday 9th of May. The event at St Mark's Church in Westfield is being jointly organised by New Life Church and the Parish of St Peter's and will run from 2:30pm to 4:30pm. Andrew Bates of New Life Church said, "We are again looking forward to bringing the community together for a relaxing and fun afternoon. Activities will include face painting, bouncy castle, bungee run, craft and other creative activities. There will also be live background music, tea, cake and other refreshments available. New for this year are Woking's Ukrainian Choir and Summer Scales Dance School. The Fun Day is free to enter, with a small charge for most activities to cover costs."
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9: Is your blood pressure normal, high or low? 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
11: A collaborative pilot between Ashford and St Peter's Hospital NHS Foundation Trust and South East Coast Ambulance Service has successfully tested a new community-based model of care for patients who have fallen at home. Running from July to October 2025, for 2 days a week, the service paired a consultant radiographer from the hospital with an advanced paramedic practitioner from the ambulance service to jointly review 999 calls, assess patients in their home and provide rapid X-ray imaging using a mobile machine. Images were transmitted instantly to the hospital for reporting, enabling clinical decisions within around 30 minutes. This approach meant many patients could be safely treated at home, avoided unnecessary emergency department attendances and ambulance conveyancing. Despite limited resources, the team demonstrated impressive innovation, establishing safe imaging processes, organising IT capability, and delivering a seamless patient-centred service. The pilot showed clear clinical, operational, and financial benefits with strong support from patients and families. Andrew Moth, a consultant radiographer at Ashford and St Peter's Hospital, who co-created the project and is also a community first responder, said it's been very successful and is a revolutionary service, the first of its kind in the UK, where a radiographer works alongside an advanced paramedic practitioner. James Fern, an advanced paramedic practitioner at the ambulance service who helped co-create the community scheme, said, for some patients, there can be risks of upset caused by going into hospital. It can be a big change in the routine of someone with dementia, for example. Being treated at home helps reduce patient anxiety. If they went into hospital, they would still get the same package of care, but this way they're getting it in the comfort of their own home. Andrew added, it's not a lesser service in any way. The image quality of the x-ray is very good. Patient experience has been high, with 100% of patients saying they were happy to have the x-ray at home. Following its success, phase two has now launched for a further 4 months, with an increase in operational days to 5 a week. This will allow the team to reach more patients and strengthen the evidence base for long-term adoption. This initiative exemplifies integrated working across organisations and has significant potential to become a sustainable, permanent model of community-based care, improving outcomes for vulnerable patients and reducing system pressures.
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1: Scouts and guides set for Horsell May Fair. Families across Horsell can kick off the bank holiday in style at the 46th Horsell Scout and Guides May Fair, a much-loved community day that brings together entertainment, stalls and fundraising for local young people. The fair on Monday, the 4th of May, at the Wheatsheaf Recreation Ground, Chobham Road, GU 21-4BL, will run from 11:45 to 4:30 p.m. Entry is free, and the arena program promises plenty of spectacle. This year's headline attraction is Ridgeside Falconry, billed as the UK's largest mobile falconry display team. Visitors can watch interactive live demonstrations and then get a closer look at the birds throughout the day. Also returning to the ring are the popular Summer Scales performers, bringing an energetic dance display alongside a series of lively competitions between scouts and guides, teams of all ages. Beyond the arena, there'll be lots to browse and try, from pocket money games and tombola to an hourly raffle. Younger visitors can burn off some energy on inflatables, and there'll be a professionally staffed climbing wall open to the public, subject to health and weight restrictions. Organisers have also set up a Football World Cup theme, so keep an eye out for the best dressed stand. Food and drink will include homemade cakes and a large refreshment area serving hot and cold drinks. Barbecues will be fired up, burgers and sausages supplied by Prince and Sons Butchers, while adults can head for their Real Ale tent for locally brewed Thurston's beer, or a glass of Pimm's if the sun makes an appearance. The fair is supported by a number of main sponsors, with organisers thanking Seymour's Estate Agents, Trident Honda, Halstead Street, St Andrew's School, and Surrey Freemasons from helping make the event possible over the years. Programme sellers will be calling door to door in the run-up to the fair, which provides opportunities for young people across Horsell.
5: Star performances prove Surrey Heath's got talent. The Surrey Heath Stars Final took place at Camberley Theatre on 19th April, showcasing creativity and performance skills found across the borough. The grand final marked the culmination of Surrey Heath Stars, a local talent competition launched in January by the Mayor of Surrey Heath, Councillor Louise Ashbury. Schools, clubs and community groups from across Surrey Heath were invited to enter by submitting a 3-minute video audition. Successful applicants were invited to live auditions in March, with a panel of judges selecting the finalists. The afternoon wowed a packed audience, which included Twin Town delegates, mayors from neighbouring boroughs, family members and supporters of the finalists. The prize winners were highly commended Magic Miles, magician, runner-up Felicity Mason, winners Rebecca's Dance School. The judging panel comprised Al Pinkerton, MP, Councillor Josh Thorne and Kira Lawrence, engagement lead at MenCap and Learning Disability Campaigning. Kira is also the creator of Kira Lawrence's Pink Sparkle podcast, which features interviews with VIP guests to raise awareness of learning disability. Councillor Ashbury said, "Surrey Heath Stars is a wonderful celebration of the talent, creativity and community spirit that exists across our borough. It was fantastic to see performers of all ages take to the stage at Camberley Theatre and to feel the incredible support from the audience. My congratulations go to every finalist who took part and helped make the afternoon such a success. There are also fantastic support performances from RDZ and the Secret Stage School, ensuring a diverse and entertaining programme. Representatives from the Mayor's charities, Homestart Surrey Heath and Surrey Heath MenCap, attended to raise awareness and sell raffle tickets. Raffle prizes and auction items were generously donated by a range of local businesses and the trophies specially crafted by Camberley Men's Shed. The event was supported throughout by the Camberley Theatre team."
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6: Marist Wood College team make return to national stage. A team of horticulture and landscaping students from Marist Wood College in Worplston are preparing to showcase their talents on a national stage. They have entered the prestigious College Show Gardens competition at the BBC Gardeners World Spring Fair in Bellew, Hampshire, from the 1st to the 3rd of May, the fourth year in a row that Marist Wood students have taken part in the event. Over the past 2 years, they have secured platinum awards and were named the best in show, reinforcing the college's strong reputation for excellence in land-based education and garden design. This year's team, Ollie Britton, 19, Kieran Wright, 18, Harvey Fox, 21, Milo Wheeler, 19, Emily Harwood, 19, Ellie Burchett, 18, and Matthew Jones, 17, will present a thoughtfully designed garden titled Heritage Rewoven, created in response to this year's competition theme, Reimagined Traditions. The College Gardens competition is renowned for highlighting emerging horticultural talent, offering students the opportunity to design and build a full-scale show garden for a major public audience. Inspired by the evolution of horticultural education since Marist Wood College first opened in 1945, The garden reflects changing priorities in both teaching and garden design. In the post-war era, land-based colleges played a crucial role in food production, helping to feed the nation. Today, the curriculum has expanded to include sustainability, biodiversity, and the broader social value of green spaces, an evolution mirrored in modern gardens themselves. Heritage Rewoven will bring these ideas to life through a series of innovative and sustainable design features, including a pathway constructed from repurposed cable drums and a woven willow structure set beneath a canopy of trees. Designed as a place for rest and reflection, the structure will also provide a habitat for local wildlife, including blue tits, commonly seen around the Merest Wood campus. Sustainability remains central to the project beyond the event itself. Following the spring fair, the willow structure will be relocated to West Horsley Place, where the materials were originally harvested, while the plants will be reused as a teaching resource in the college nursery. As in previous years, the Merest Wood team is being expertly mentored by award-winning garden designer Jerry Carman. Merest Wood College horticultural tutor Sarah Matthews, who is leading the student team in the competition, said, "I'm incredibly proud of the dedication and passion the team have shown throughout this process. They've worked tirelessly to bring their ideas to life, demonstrating not only strong technical skills, but also real creativity and innovation. Their professionalism has been outstanding at every stage, and it's been a pleasure to see their confidence grow as the project has developed. Heritage Rewoven is a true reflection of their hard work and vision, and I'm excited for visitors to experience what they've created." The BBC Gardeners World Spring Fair attracts thousands of visitors each year, and for the Merest Wood students represents not only a chance to demonstrate their creativity and technical skills, but also to inspire visitors to rethink their own outdoor spaces as biodiverse, sustainable environments.
0: Shop approved despite concern. A new Londis convenience store will open despite fears that crime and disorder could devalue nearby homes. The Chobham based shop will be allowed to sell alcohol from 8 a.m. to 10 p.m. Mondays to Saturdays and from 10 a.m. to 9 p.m. on Sundays after being granted a licence by Surrey Heath Borough Council. The application was opposed by several residents who will soon live near the Windsor Road store. They said it would be inappropriate for the mainly residential area as it would create traffic issues and negatively impact nearby businesses. They also argued that CCTV, as put forward by applicant Paramjeet Singh, suggested crime would be an ongoing problem. Surrey Police, however, raised no objections with Mr. Singh's representatives, highlighting the clean track record he had at his other two stores. Mr. Singh's agent said he has successfully managed two Londis stores, one in Woking, the other Staines, that both follow the licensing objectives with no breaches. "It's going to be a family-run business, a convenience store, not alcohol-led." He added, "The premises are situated in a residential area intended to serve the local area." Opponents felt it would take away from the area. One said, "We really don't feel that it is appropriate to have that sort of store in a mainly residential area. Chobham is well already served by convenience stores, and the road can be quite busy at times, and the deliveries on such a small forecourt are a concern to us." Another added, "This is quite a quiet community with a few local shops. The introduction of something like Londis would actually devalue my property, very simply. All this retrospective CCTV cameras and signage, well, it's there for a reason, because everyone knows it's going to cause an issue. Why would you bother doing it otherwise?" I think it's ridiculous that anyone would actually think that's a good place to put a property that's open until 11 o'clock at night, selling alcohol in a nice, quiet community like that. The license was approved with conditions as put forward by Mr. Singh. The store will keep CCTV records of any incidents, a logbook of any attempts by underage children to purchase alcohol, and operate a policy where anyone who may look under the age of 25 will be asked for ID. There will be no deliveries after 6 p.m. to avoid disturbances, and the outside is to be swept twice daily. Radio.
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13: 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Ready? Fancy a coffee?
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1: Family homes could replace bowling club. A former Surrey bowling club could be bulldozed and replaced with nine family homes. The 1970s Weybridge clubhouse could be replaced with a small housing development of mostly two-storey homes with loft rooms. Developers Birchwood Homes say the new plan fixes the issues that caused a near identical scheme to be rejected just months ago. The outline application was lodged for the site on Springfield Lane. A previous version was thrown out on appeal in December 2025, mainly over road safety concerns, but the developer says these have now been addressed. The plans do not include affordable housing, as developments under 10 homes fall below the council's threshold for that requirement. The site sits just outside but next to the Monument Green Conservation Area, but planning inspectors have indicated that a development of this size could fit the character of the area if designed properly. The application is open for comments until May the 12th. Theatre Group restores charity link with hospice. Woking Theatres and Cinema have selected Woking and Sambir Hospice as their charity partner of the year for 2026-27. After a staff-wide nomination recognised the charity's extraordinary impact within the local community. The hospice provides compassionate specialists palliative care to people with life-limiting conditions and supports their families both at the hospice and across the wider community. The partnership marks a return for the two organisations working together, building on foundations established during their collaboration in 2024-25. Kerry Bennett, Director of Income Generation at Woking and Sambir Hospice, said, "We're delighted to be Woking Theatre and Cinema's charity partner. Woking and Sambir Hospice is a vital part of the local healthcare system, but we could not provide care free of charge for thousands of people a year without the support of the community. Every penny that we raise will make a real difference. We're therefore exceptionally grateful to WTNC and their audiences." Rachel Moore, Head of Operations at Woking Theatres and Cinema, added, "Our team felt incredibly strongly about welcoming Woking and Sambir Hospice back as our charity partner of the year. The care and support they provide across our community is invaluable, and their impact is something many of us have seen firsthand. We are proud to continue supporting their vital work and help raise both awareness and funds over the coming year. The renewed partnership follows a successful collaboration in 24-25, which raised over £38,000 through pantomime bucket collections alone. The announcement also concludes Woking Theatres and Cinema's 2025-26 partnership with Surplus to Supper. Over the past year, the collaboration has raised £15,411 through pantomime collections and generally significant media and community engagement through press coverage, radio interviews and newsletters. Woking Theatres and Cinema thanked Surplus to Supper for their dedication and lasting impact across the community.
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5: School receives urgent funding for fire safety, by Emily Dalton. Surrey County Council is lining up a major round of school repairs and upgrades, each argued as essential for the safety of pupils. Three schools, including the Winston Churchill School in St John's Woking, are set to benefit from fresh investment. Although each case is different, the general theme is that schools cannot function properly if the buildings themselves are not up to scratch. Councillor Natalie Bramhall, Cabinet Member for Property, Waste and Infrastructure, signed off the cash boost at a Surrey County Council Cabinet meeting on April 21st. The Winston Churchill School is dealing with fire safety issues. Inspections found the cladding and wall systems on part of the school do not properly stop fire spreading, which is unsuitable for a site with more than 1,500 pupils. Work is already underway, including replacing non-fire-rated panels and adding proper fire stopping to both the science block and main building. The council said that this will provide a safe learning and working environment for pupils and staff. But, as often happens with big projects, once contractors got stuck in on site, more problems emerged. Structural tweaks, asbestos complications and rising costs mean the council has released more funding to get the job finished properly. Not completing the work is not an option. Also benefiting from the scheme, Pond Meadow School in Guildford is an outstanding specialist school for autistic children and those with severe learning difficulties. The problem is the roof has issues pretty much since the building opened in 2008. There are ongoing leaks, poor drainage, and a setup that just has not held up over time. Warranties have long expired, and there is no going back to the original contractor. So now, as the local authority, Surrey County Council has had to step in directly. The council has a duty to keep 200 vulnerable pupils learning in a building that is safe, warm and dry. The plan is to rip out the issues and install a brand new roof covering, along with improved drainage across the site. Work is penciled for completion by August 2026, funded through the school's maintenance budget. None of this comes cheap. All three projects will be funded through the council's capital maintenance budget, but there is already concern about how far that pot will stretch. Oakwood Secondary School in Hawley is also included. Officers said parts of the school, some dating back to 1950s, are in serious decline. There are failing roofs, ageing electrics, single glazed windows, water ingress and asbestos that needs careful removal. Add in a surge of pupils from new housing developments, around 300 extra in recent years, and the strain on the buildings is obvious. Construction is due to start in May 2026 and run through to March 2028, with efforts to keep disruption to a minimum by pushing work into the school holidays where possible. Councillor Helen Clack said the investment was so necessary and described the school as in dire need of repairs.
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17: That's all we have for you this week. 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
2: From the Sky News Centre at 1, two people have died in what's being described as a suspicious explosion at a house in Bristol. Police have declared a major incident, but insist they're not treating it as terror-related. The government set out plans for protecting summer holidays from disruption and avoiding last-minute cancellations for passengers. It's over concerns about a shortage of jet fuel due to the ongoing war in the Middle East. Under the plans, airlines could group people who've booked separate flights onto the same planes to avoid empty seats. The Sun's travel editor Lisa Minot explains how that might work.
3: What you're going to see is airlines contracting where they've got multiple flights to destinations in the same day. Like if Lufthansa have got 10 flights between London and Frankfurt, they will perhaps reduce that schedule because there might not be the same demand for those business routes in peak season.
2: Green Party leader Zach Polanski says it wasn't appropriate to share a post on social media suggesting the handling of the Golders Green terror suspect was heavy-handed. He's apologised for taking the issue to social media and will meet the Metropolitan Police Commissioner. Mr Polanski says an important conversation needs to be had.
4: I think you can both recognise the bravery of officers who run towards incidents that most of us, including myself, would certainly want to run away from, and find the appropriate forum to say that no one, especially the police, should be above scrutiny. Reason why I've apologised is I accept that wasn't the appropriate forum.
2: Donald Trump says Iran hasn't yet paid a big enough price as he reviews a 14-point peace proposal. The US president has told reporters he can't imagine that the deal will be acceptable. A large number of fish, eels and birds have been killed after a chemical spill in a Scottish river. What's thought to be caustic soda is understood to have entered part of the River Spey in Moray and destroyed a number of species. And Ed Still has left Watford after only 15 games as head coach. The club finished in 16th place in the championship. That's the latest.
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Hello, everyone, and welcome to Rob's Jazz Club. I'm Rob Chantler, and I'm here with you every Sunday between 1 and 3 p.m. with 2 hours of lovely jazz. And we've just passed our 950th show. I was so young when I started doing this show. Oh, dear. Well, there we are. And today we have a collection of wonderful jazz. Never before have we had so many of my jazz friends on the same show as we have today and next week and the week after. We've got some wonderful music from Diane Tabor, from Claire Teal, Claire Martin, Giorgio Mancio, Dylan Howe, Bridget Zari, Esther Bennett, Susie Arioli, whose voice opens my show every week, in case you ever wondered who said Rob's Jazz Club. That's Susie. And you'll get to hear the first performance of my little suite called Jazz Like Gershwin. But before all of that, we are paying tribute to Daniel Uck, who has passed away on the 25th of April. He was a French reedist and singer. And as always on these occasions, we hear him in action before we learn a little bit about his life. So here he is, live, with his Hot Antic Jazz Band. Nice little bit of trad jazz to start the show. The track is called Do Something.

So, to tell you a little bit about Daniel, he was born on the 22nd of March in 1948, began playing the trombone and then switched to alto sax while he was still in his teens and working on the wait staff at the Parisian jazz club, Jazzland. He played with the famous Melody Boys, Jean-Pierre Morel, the Jazzomaniacs and Gilbert Leroux, and that was up to 74. And then in the latter half of the 70s, he worked with the Anachronic Jazz Band, Olivier Franc and Raymond Fonsec, and later toured with Cat Anderson and Bill Coleman. And then in the early 80s, he teamed up with Philippe Baudouin and Emmanuel Houssonneau and the Hot Antic Jazz Band, which you just heard there. He also founded a group called Slapscat in honour of Slim Gaillard, and then went on to play and tour France with that group. And he also occasionally worked with others as well and has won two prizes, the Prix Sidney Bechet in 1982 and the Prix Django Reinhardt in 1997. And he died on the 25th of April, aged 78. So a little tribute to Daniel there to start the show. And now a request from Jim in Somerset, who's asked for Diana Krall, Live in Paris, a magnificent performance of a lovely track, East of the Sun and West of the Moon. And that is coming up right now.

Now, I haven't really done a lot of composing since I did it at A-level, and way back then in the 80s we didn't have all the fancy tech that we have nowadays, but rekindled my love of it, I suppose, writing the score for The Magnificent Emma Cons. So I have done a little suite as an homage to my favourite great American songbook composer, George Gershwin. And we are going to hear jazz like Gershwin, four short movements totaling about 12 minutes in a few minutes' time. But to take us there, the wonderful Claire Teal. And on this recording, she is joined by the Sid Lawrence Orchestra from an album called A Tribute to Ella Fitzgerald, which is one of my favourite albums of all her brilliant albums. And this track is called Night and Day.

jazz like Gershwin there. Now, let's hear a lovely track from Georgia Mancio. She is here with a frequent collaborator, Alan Broadbent, and it's called Heart of Hearts, and it's a live performance. And I'd also like to mention that she is at Lauderdale House at the end of May. That's in Highgate. It's Thursday, the 28th of May at 8 p.m. Tickets are £15.50. I will definitely try and get along myself. Website, georgiamancio.com, or on the door. And she's just about to release a new album as well with Alan Broadbent called A Story Left Untold. So there we are. Now, here she is with Heart of Hearts. And then we're going to hear another live performance from Claire Martin with the Dave Newton Trio. Jazz Nights at the Key is the event, and the song is I Keep Going Back to Joe's.

to Joe's. But the man who plays piano never plays your favorite melody. Joan keeps busy at the bar.

Claire Martin there. Regular listeners will know that I don't need to tell you how fabulous she is and how often we play her on our show, of course. And that was I Keep Going Back to Joe's. Well, now we're going to hear from Diane Tabor, who is not only a brilliant jazz musician, but a very accomplished playwright as well. And I've known her since my company produced her play Headwind about 10 years ago. And she's been on the show twice to talk about her more recent LPs, More Than One Ingredient and Serve with Straw. But I discovered a track from earlier on in Diane's career, which was just so cool. It's just become one of my favourites, a real bit of soul-y, funky jazz, really something else. It's called I Don't Want to Need You Anymore. That's coming up next. And then one of my favourite tracks from my favourite Dylan Howe album. All Dylan's stuff is brilliant, but Subterranean, I absolutely love. It's New Designs on Bowie's Berlin. The first track is called Subterraneans. And it features Dylan with Ross Stanley, Mark Hodgson, Brandon Allen, Nick Peeney, Julian Sheen, Adrian Utley and Steve Howe. And both those are coming up for you now. Diane first.

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1: From the Sky News Centre at 2. A major incident's been declared after two people died in an explosion at a house in Bristol this morning. Officers are treating it as suspicious but say it's not terror-related. Our correspondent Molly Malone has been hearing from police.
2: People living within that cordon are therefore being evacuated to a temporary rest centre. There is not believed to be any significant damage to other properties. Officers are also carrying out inquiries at a property in Speedwell linked to this incident.
1: Two women have died while trying to cross the English Channel in a small boat. They're thought to be in their 20s from Sudan. Airlines will be allowed to temporarily group passengers from different flights together as part of proposed plans to save jet fuel. Ministers hope it'll prevent cancellations when a service has too many empty seats, but the Tories worry it'll cause, not prevent, disruption. We're told fuel supplies are being monitored daily because of the Iran war. Supply chain expert Dr. Lijo John says the global economy will suffer if a blockade in the Strait of Hormuz continues.
3: As of now, we have about 3.5% of the global GDP has been reduced in terms of the entire effect. If it continues, one can expect about 6%, or about 6 trillion global GDP being wiped out.
1: The Green Party leader says pro-Palestine marches shouldn't be confused with anti-Semitic behaviour. Zach Polanski's also said it wasn't appropriate to share a post on social media criticising the police's handling of the arrest of the Golders Green terror suspect. Shakira has performed in front of 2 million people at a free concert on a beach in Rio in Brazil. The singer told crowds it was magical. In sports, Celtic have gone joint top of the Scottish Premiership, winning 2-1 at Hibs. The home side had a player sent off and were a man down from 21 minutes in. And Bournemouth are just kicking off against Crystal Palace in the Premier League. That's the latest. I'm Anna Bates.
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4: And this is Rob's Jazz Club. I'm Rob Chantler. Welcome back. And in the second hour, we hear from Bridget Zari and Susie Arioli, two artists that I have to thank my colleague Mandy Morrow for introducing me to when she used to do her show on this station called Soul Plane and later Night Owl. And also Esther Bennett. And we're going to hear from all three at the beginning of this hour. And then we have a few more artists to fill the rest of the hour with, including Michel Legrand. So do stay with us. Now, the next track is called Good to Be Home, and it's a recording from Bridget's studio as she is singing it. It's one of her own songs as well. And that will be followed by Pendulum from Susie Arioli's Embraceable album. She's released lots of albums, including Spring, which we feature quite often on the show. Really brilliant musician, as is Bridget indeed, and it's lovely to have them both on the same bill. So here come the two songs now for you.

Now we have Esther Bennett, and the track is called The Lush Life Medley, and it's from an album called Home Is Where the Art Is. And then we are going to hear from Michel Legrand, and What Are You Doing the Rest of Your Life?

And Esther has released a new album lately called The Early Years, which we featured on the show a few weeks ago. It's absolutely amazing, and you can get that or individual tracks from it on Bandcamp. Just go to Esther Bennett, bandcamp.com. And now we move on to Michel Legrand. And what are you doing the rest of your life?

That was Autumn Leaves from Stan Getz's album of the same name. And now we're going to hear from Summer Music, arranged by Darius Brubeck and featuring Dave, Darius, Chris and Matthew, all together with the LSO. And the album is called Dave Brubeck Live with the LSO. Summer Music is coming up now, and then the Ronnie Bedford Quartet and the title track from their album, Just Friends.

And that was the Ronnie Bedford Quartet. Ronnie with Tommy Newsome, Bill Charlap and Peter Huffaker, and Just Friends. Now we're going to hear from the always wonderful John Wilson and his orchestra, and a nightingale sang in Berkeley Square, followed by Pete LaRocca and Eiderdown.

And that pretty much brings us to the end of the show. I'm going to play out with Bobby Sanabria and his big band and the prologue from West Side Story and my signature tune as well, the lovely London Waltz from John Barry. And if we've still got a minute or two in hand, I'll just sneak in a trailer or something like that. Anyway, thank you for your company today. I hope you've enjoyed the show and that you're tuning again next week for another special. And Gemma is here next at 3, so don't go away. I will see you next week. Thank you for today. Bye for now.

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1: From the Sky News Centre at 3. Police are investigating what they're calling a suspicious explosion at a house in Bristol that's left two adults dead. A major incident has been declared and nearby homes have been evacuated. One of Sir Keir Starmer's top team says Labour colleagues rumoured to be challenging the Prime Minister's leadership should, in her words, give their head a wobble. Transport Secretary Heidi Alexander insists the PM is the best person to lead the country. MP Carl Turner's had the Labour whip suspended.
2: I'm afraid to say, I think things are moving and I think there is inevitably a contest on the horizon.
1: Two women have died trying to cross the English Channel in a small boat. French authorities say three other people are critically ill. Fewer empty planes will run in favour of follow-ons under government plans to protect jet fuel supplies. Flight consolidations will be allowed on routes where there are multiple services to the same place on the same day. The Green Party leaders admitted he was wrong to use social media to criticise the actions of police, but Zach Polanski says a conversation should still be had after footage emerged of the arrest of a stabbing suspect in North London on Wednesday. In sport, two teams chasing European football next season are going head-to-head as Bournemouth host Crystal Palace in the Premier League. Live to Peter Hood at the Vitality Stadium.
3: And it's half-time here. Bournemouth 2, Crystal Palace 0. The home side have dominated the first half. Palace haven't managed a shot on target. The goals have come from Ivar Nielsen with a header from a corner. And then a controversial VAR call that gave a penalty. Krupa slotted it home to double the lead. Bournemouth 2, Palace 0.
1: It's third versus fourth when Manchester United and Liverpool kick off at Old Trafford later this hour. And Celtic have moved level on points with Scottish Premiership leaders Hearts with a 2-1 victory at 10-man Hibs. That's the latest. I'm Anna Bates.
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4: Thank you, Rob. Good afternoon. It's Gemma Nash here with you on Radio Way. Here with you until 4. Let's kick off my show with ABBA.

0: Fleetwood Mac, Go Your Own Way, here on Radio Way. It's Gem and Ash here. Happy Sunday. We're in May. Can you believe it? Oh my gosh. I would say that summer's pretty much here, but it feels like it's just left. Like, the weather was so nice this week. Where's it gone? Come back. But I'll bring the summer vibes to you today, don't you worry. I've got loads of new music to get on for you, with a mix of oldies too. You know how it goes on a Sunday afternoon. And I would like to start by getting on a track that dropped on Thursday. When this was announced, the internet went nuts. It's a collab between the current pop princess, Sabrina Carpenter, and the OG queen of pop, Madonna. Yeah, you guessed it. People are saying that they're kind of like mother and daughter in the music industry, and I think that's a very, very fair claim. So their brand new song is called Bring You Love, and it's playing on Radio Way.
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know I can't go a show without playing Amy Winehouse on Radio Way. It's Gemma Nash here. If you want to get involved today, you can, you know. The WhatsApp number is 01932 874433. You can send in a shout out for a loved one, a song request, literally anything goes. 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It's up to you. But right now, I'm going to get on a song from Meg, who's already sent in a request. You wanted Ariana? Here she is. Yes, sir.

0: Bit of Michael Jackson on Radio Way. I'm playing that for Emma, who's been on 01932874433, asking me to play him for her mum, Helen. She says she loves MJ and can't wait to see the new movie when she's out of hospital. Oh yeah, the movie dropped the other day. Apparently it is incredible. Seen some very good things about it. Hope you love it, Helen. We're nearly halfway through my show already. I've got some brand new songs on the way that I am so excited to play. Keep listening. Radio Way.
1: 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Exciting times. I now get to spend two mornings a week with you. I'm here on Mondays and Fridays. Monday. From 10 till 12, why don't you join me? 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See you then.
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0: Radio Way. Just coming up to 3:30. Talk to me, it's Gemma Nash here on Radio Way. Talk to me, right now, it's Olivia Dean. Man,

Beautiful song there from John Lennon. Playing that one for Angela on Radio Way. It's Gem and Ash here. It's coming up to summer, I've said it already, and every single summer there is one artist who dominates it. And over the past few years, it has been all about the pop girls. We've had Sabrina Carpenter, who I played for you earlier. We've had Charlie XCX. And this year, I am convinced it's going to be Zara Larsson. Back in November, I played you her new album, Midnight Sun. I played you a couple songs from it, which was full of summery songs. And she was pretty much just saying, yeah, summer isn't over yet. It's not over. Great for the people in Australia and New Zealand. And on Friday, she released the deluxe version of this called Midnight Sun Girls Trip. All the same songs, but completely different. Like, every single song has a feature on from another pop girl. So collabs include Pink Pantheress, who she's already had a massive hit with, Stateside, Madison Beer, who I love, Shakira, so many more. And I want to get on one that might just be my favourite. This is Zara Larsson featuring Eli. They literally break the fourth wall mid-song. Listen out for that. It's Crush on Radio Way. Enjoy.

0: Zara?
1: Eli?
0: Are you there?
1: Yes, hello. What's wrong?
0: Just, I can't see anything.

Simply Reds. Here on Radio Way, playing that one for Patricia, who sent in a request. I hope you enjoyed that. Sheminash here, and I've got a question. Have you ever thought, I wonder what Beyonce is doing right now? Well, I think I know. And we should chat more after this song. It's Sweet Dreams.

0: Way, Sweet Dreams on Radio Way. Just asked you if you ever think, I wonder what Beyonce's doing right now. Like, we've all been there, haven't we? Well, I think I know. I think that she is getting ready for tomorrow.
1: What are you looking at?
0: Yeah, she is co-chair for one of the most iconic days in fashion. Tomorrow's the first Monday of May. You know what that means, don't you? It's the Met Gala. It's the event where every A-list celebrity comes together in New York. We just see the clips on our social media and say, nah, wouldn't have worn that if it were me. There's a live stream of the red carpet, but it doesn't start until 11 p.m. here in the UK, which is so annoying. Like, I'm in bed at that time, do you know what I mean? So honestly, for us, I feel like the Tuesday is better than the Monday, going through all the best and worst dress lists, ranking them as if we're Anna Wintour ourselves. I don't know why it's so entertaining, but it's one of the best parts of the year, and I stand by that. This year's dress code is fashion is art, which we know that's going to be interesting. I can't wait to see what everyone wears. So if you're a bit bored at any point on Tuesday, go online, look at all the outfits. It's the best way to pass time. I'm the most excited to see what Lady Gaga wears. Remember that meat dress she wore at the VMAs in like 2010? Rumour has it she's bringing it back. I want to get her on before I go at 4. But first, I think it's only right we get into that fashion reviewer mindset. Get on one of the best runway songs of all time. You can hear it in the background. Yes, I have played Madonna once today, but who's going to stop me playing her again? I'm already grooving in my chair to this one. This is Madonna with Vogue.

coming up to the end of my show. I'm playing that one right there for Belinda. You know, I can't leave without playing one person, Lady Gaga. She is my favourite artist of all time, and she has just dropped 3 new songs for the soundtrack of The Devil Wears Prada 2. The movie came out on Friday, 20 years after the original movie, and Lady Gaga actually made a surprise cameo in the film. When I saw her appear, I did spill my popcorn and my drink all over my friends. I'm ashamed to admit it, but hey, we're all friends here. You won't tell anyone, will you? Right now, this is one of the songs from the movie. She sings this. This is the one that she was singing when I spilled everything everywhere. So, gonna get flashbacks, but it's all right. Lady Gaga, Shape of a Woman, Radio Wave.

0: Lady Gaga on Radio Way. God, she's good, isn't she? It's Gemma Nash here. Thank you so much for listening to my show. Remember, I'm here every single Sunday, 3 to 4pm. Join me again if you can. But Helen is up next with some classical tunes to take you into your Sunday evening. So enjoy that, have a lovely week, and I'll catch you later. Bye-bye. Radio Way.
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5: From the Sky News Centre at 4. A major incident's been declared after 2 people died in an explosion at a house in Bristol this morning. Officers are treating it as suspicious but say it's not terror-related. The Green Party leader says he was wrong to use social media to criticise the police, but adds they should not be above scrutiny. Zach Polanski retweeted an X post which accused officers of violently kicking a terror suspect in northwest London when he was already incapacitated. 2 Jewish men were stabbed in Golders Green on Wednesday. Resident William Comet has questioned Mr Polanski's authority.
6: Who is Zach Polanski? What operational experience does he have? Has he worked in a terrorist unit? Has he worked as a police officer? Does he understand the rules of engagement? The guidance. What his behaviour is doing, he is potentially undermining the confidence of the police in incredibly difficult circumstances.
5: 2 women have died while trying to cross the English Channel to the UK on a small boat. A dinghy ran aground in northern France. Airlines will be able to cancel flights weeks in advance if jet fuel shortages start to bite this summer. The government says it's part of contingency plans. In sport, Manchester United are taking on rivals Liverpool in the Premier League. Live to Peter Smith at Old Trafford.
7: And United lead by 2-0 with their goals coming inside the first 40 minutes. Matias Kühne fired them ahead at the second attempt after Liverpool failed to clear a corner. And Benjamin Sesko scored the second from close range after keeper Woodman pushed a Fernandez header straight onto him. It's Manchester United 2-0.
5: Meanwhile, we've just heard Sir Alex Ferguson was taken to hospital after feeling unwell ahead of the game. It's understood he's had precautionary checks. Elsewhere, Bournemouth climbed to 6th with a 3-0 win at home to Crystal Palace. And in the Scottish Premiership, Celtic got a 2-1 win at 10-man Hibs to go level on points with leaders Hearts. That's the latest. I'm Anna Bates.
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Hello and welcome. You're here with me, Helen Julie Miners. Yes, it is Helen's Classical Journey this Sunday. We're further into spring, hitting summer almost. Yay! Nice sun out, the plants are booming. It gives us energy, doesn't it? I certainly hope it is helping you have a brighter day, especially if you're in Ashford, St. Peter's or working hospitals. And I hope today's show will do the same. I'm dedicating today's show to families and children particularly. So classical music that is really easy to engage with at all ages. But if you're in the children's ward or maternity ward, I hope this is going to bring a smile to your face and a bit of support today that you can listen to as a family and enjoy it. It's going to be lots of rhythm, percussion, the brass. There's going to be lots going on with melody that we can engage with. We will have some film music that you'll recognise. We'll have some descriptive music. But energy will underpin a lot of it. So where am I going to kick off? There's two pieces I had to start with because of the energy of them. The first is Ravel's Bolero. It's got a massive repeated percussion section with drive and energy. Some of us will remember it from 1984 Olympics with Jane Torvald and Christopher Dean. Some will remember it from films and adverts. But I'm kicking off there with a new version. I've played it a few times, but I haven't shared the London Symphony Orchestra playing it with Valerie Grigoriev. So that's where I'm kicking off, and then we'll be hitting the high seas with some descriptive music right after it. I hope you're going to enjoy this Sunday afternoon, or Wednesday if you're hearing on repeat. Thanks for being here with me today.

Ravel's Bolero, a really famous piece of music, but as music for everyone to listen to, it's full of energy. That snare drum plays the exact same pattern for the entire 15 minutes of that piece, and towards the end doesn't get replaced by another snare drum to give the first one a rest. Oh, no. A second snare drum is added for volume, but that first player has to carry on doing the exact same thing for the whole 15 minutes. It's quite a challenge of discipline for somebody to do that on the snare drum. I love that piece. I think it's full of energy. I love the fact it just crashes and burns at the end into nothing. Doesn't happen very often in classical music quite like that. But I also like the fact it's based on story and it's written for dance. Now, where am I going next? Since this show is all about making sure we can hear and listen to music as families and all get something from it, well, I promised we'd be sailing on the sea on a nice large ship. So I'm moving through Rimsky-Korsakov into his Scheherazade. Now, this is a suite with movements. So I'm picking the fourth movement. It's called Festival in Baghdad, the Sea. The ship goes to pieces on a rock surmounted by a bronze warrior, leading to the conclusion of the piece of music. So let's all together imagine we're on the high seas. We're on this battleship. We're in the past. Not too dissimilar, I wouldn't imagine, this ship from the Pirates of the Caribbean film. That's how I'm imagining it anyway. Again, it's the London Symphony Orchestra, this time conducted by John Mureshi. I hope you're going to enjoy this. If you are thinking about time or you're thinking about tuning in with a cup of tea, it's almost 30 minutes, this particular movement, as the last one. It's quite long for a classical piece of music. So hope you're going to enjoy it. Up next, though, we've got lots of descriptive music. I'll be throwing in some music that's specifically written for children to play and learn. And we'll hear some more loud, percussive, trumpet, brass music full of energy here today for Radio Way.

Fading out there, Rimsky-Korsakov, Scheherazade. Did you hear on that fourth movement that you're on a ship on the sea? I think I did. The fact it's so tumultuous and excitable in the middle, but quiet on either side, it's just like going into troubled waters and coming out to calm, soothing oceans, isn't it? Massive difference there for today's show here at Radio Way. If you're just joining me, you're here with Helen's Classical Journey, and I'm theming music that can be shared for families. Hopefully, the children's ward, the maternity ward, particularly enjoying the light tone, full of energy. I want to carry on in that tone. We've had Ravel's Bolero, which is full of the drums. We've been on the high seas. Now let's move over to America and have a bit of a blues relaxing feel with Gershwin's Rhapsody in Blue, which starts with that really, really difficult clarinet line, having a glissando all the way up. So without hearing any distinct notes, one movement up, it's extremely difficult for the player, but it gives that sense of the gliss that you'd normally get on a trombone, type of sound. I mean, I love it personally, but I think this is full of energy and warmth by George Gershwin, and he blends the blues with jazz tones and blues harmonies into a classical orchestra to give you this Rhapsody up next here at Radio Way. But who's playing it? I've gone for the Philharmonia Orchestra this time, and it comes from the Fantasia 2000 album, because this is one of many pieces on Walt Disney's Fantasia film, which of course was utilising lots of pre-composed classical music to tell a story with Mickey Mouse, elephants, lots of animals. Joyous piece. If you've not seen the film, there's been various versions of it over the years, but this is one of those successful pieces that was used in the film.

Brilliant music for today's show, themed around music for families and children in particular here at Radio Way. I do hope you're enjoying this. I'm speaking to you, actually, unusually. I've opened the door and window of the studio, so I hope it's not too loud having the window open here because it's quite warm. Quite enjoying it. So I'm going to throw in another piece. Of course I am. I've been sharing music that all is lively, full of energy. You've got the brass and the woodwind really holding the melodies, supported by the strings. You've got lots of energy in the percussion. I'm going to move over this time to the New World Symphony. So when Dvorak moved over from Europe to America, witnessed lots of new melodies, oral traditions, and wrote his Ninth Symphony. Now, within the Ninth Symphony, there's loads of things we would recognise, because, of course, the second movement was used for many years to advertise Hovitch's bread. But the fourth movement is really fast and furious, and it's meant to be an Allegro con fuoco, exactly that. It's the London Symphony Orchestra this time, with Sir Colin Davis at the helm. This will take us all the way to the news, I think, today here at Radio Way. I hope you're going to enjoy it. It's one of my favourites. Certainly when I was younger, I remember dancing around to this one. I know, a bit silly of me. The second half is to come. We will have a so short meditative moment, but I'll keep it shorter this week so we can have lots of energetic music for families. And one thing I will be throwing in, I know is a favourite of many, and it's music from the Planet Suite by Gustav Holst to look forward to. But for now, here we go with Dvorak's New World Symphony, Symphony No. 9, the final movement.

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1: From the Sky News Centre at 5. A woman and a man have died in what police say was a suspicious explosion at a house in Bristol this morning. Three people, including a child, have been taken to hospital with minor injuries. Detectives aren't treating it as terror-related. Residents have been evacuated from neighbouring homes. Superintendent Matt Ebbs from Avon and Somerset Police has this update.
2: Officers are also carrying out inquiries at another property in Speedwell, which is linked to the man who died. We know this incident will be of great concern to those living in the affected communities, and our neighbourhood policing teams will be carrying out patrols to provide reassurance.
1: A French official says a 16-year-old girl is one of two migrants who've died in a small boat in the English Channel. A pregnant woman's critically ill in hospital, along with two other people. Plans to cope with the risk of jet fuel shortages have been announced. Airlines will be allowed to group passengers booked onto different flights into the same planes, so there are fewer empty seats. Ex-Manchester United manager Sir Alex Ferguson's been taken to hospital. We're told he's had precautionary checks after feeling unwell at Old Trafford. While on the pitch, United are taking on Liverpool in the Premier League. Peter Smith is watching.
3: It's 2-2. United were two ahead at the break thanks to goals from Cunha and Sesko. But they gifted possession to Liverpool for both of their goals as Szoboszlai benefited from a misplaced Diallo pass and Gakpo capitalised after a short goal-kick routine went completely wrong. It's United 2, Liverpool 2.
1: Elsewhere, Bournemouth climbed to sixth with a 3-0 win at home to Crystal Palace. Celtic got a 2-1 win at 10-man Hibs to go level on points with Scottish Premiership leaders Hearts. And 2 million people packed out Copacabana Beach in Rio to see Shakira in concert for free. The singer told crowds her success in Brazil helped to strengthen her three-decade-long career. That's the latest. I'm Anna Bates.
0: This is Radio Way. Afternoons on Radio.

It's part two. Yes, the whole first half went in just three pieces between Bolero, Scheherazade on the High Seas, Rhapsody in Blue, and the New World Symphony. So where to next? Well, we want more energy. And a piece to me that's full of it is the William Tell Overture, the second overture. It feels like it starts off quite smoothly and like Rossini's just had an espresso and it carries on. Now, I'm pretty sure that's not my idea and I've heard it somewhere else because it's sitting in my head, but I don't know where the reference is from. But I agree with it. The energy just builds and builds. And some of us who are more mature will recognise the theme from TV tunes as well. But I do love Rossini's approach to an overture telling a story. So I do hope you're going to enjoy it. It comes from a classical collection of Rossini's works. So I'm hoping it's going to be really thrilling for you. We'll have a short meditative moment, just a short one, before we get to lots more energetic music. And I will throw in something from the films as well. But I do hope if you're listening, you're doing as well as you can be. And that now we're in spring and it's plants are growing, it's getting a bit warmer, that it's helping us have more energy. I don't know about you, but now we've got lighter evenings and it's lighter longer. I feel more able to do stuff and I feel more good in my well-being. I find the sun really helps me feel more me, if that makes any sense. Maybe it doesn't. I get more tired when it's darker nights in the winter. But anyway, let's wake up now with the William Tell Overture by Rossini.

Brilliant. Let's have a short meditative moment today because we want most of it to be energy. So I'm moving to music specifically written for children to learn, and it's Children's Corner by Debussy. Within that, the second piece is called Jimbo's Lullaby. Nice, relaxing, soothing pieces here played by Samson Francois.

Fading out there, the children's corner, Jimbo's lullaby. Let's move back from that meditative moment, brief as it has been today, into energy and into positivity and into joyous areas. This is the bringer of jollity. It's Jupiter, the planet from the planet suite by the British composer Gustav.

orchestra, the different energy, the different tones and colours that are brought out by the character of the conductor as well. So let's have some jollity at Radio Way, and let's bring that jollity into Ashford St Peter's and Working Hospitals if we can.

brilliant, exciting music there by Hulse Planet. It's quite long, isn't it? It's full of energy. Let's stick with energy and storytelling and go to a classical piece right at the start of the 20th century, or actually latter in the 19th into 20th, but ended up being used in a ballet, ended up being used in an animation, and has been often used in TV ads. And it's The Sorcerer's Apprentice that you'll recognise from Mickey Mouse and Disney's Fantasia. It's one of my favourite elements of that. It's written by the French composer Paul Ducasse. And the version here, I'm just double-checking the orchestra. It's the Cincinnati Symphony Orchestra with Jesus Lopez Corbos conducting.

jolly good fun, The Sorcerer's Apprentice. Let's carry on with music for orchestra written for films, though. We're going to move to the Super Mario Brothers movie and the scene, The King of Koopas. It's written by Brian Tyler. It's full of energy, short and sweet. It was released in 2023. It's the music from the original motion picture soundtrack.

Oh, it's jolly good fun, that, isn't it? Music from the Mario Brothers. We're going to stick with film music and the composer Hans Zimmer next. And it's music from The Lion King, but it's the orchestral suite performed live with Pedro Utash, Luis Gibrero, and the ORF Radio Symphony Orchestra. It's brilliant putting all the themes together. So this Austrian orchestra is going to play it strong, led by Martin Gellner.

lovely hearing some music that's been recorded live, isn't it, as well on today's show, all themed around music for families, children, specially dedicated to the Children's Ward and Maternity Ward here today at Radio Way. Thank you for listening. If you're at Ashford St Peter's Working Hospitals or any of the associated care homes or online through our radios around the hospital and locally, thank you. Just got time to squeeze in one more enjoyable track before the end, and there's so much music that could suit it. It's always very hard to stick to 2 hours. So I thought I'd stick to a character from a film that an orchestra can represent. And we're sticking with Hans Zimmer for the second time. And it is the character Jack Sparrow from Pirates of the Caribbean. Particularly this scene is Pirates of the Caribbean taken from Dead Man's Chest. And again, I'm taking the sound from the original motion picture soundtrack. Do enjoy. Thank you very much for listening.

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1: From the Sky News Centre at 6, a man and a woman have died in what police are describing as a domestic-related house explosion in Bristol. A child is among three others injured. It's understood Sir Alex Ferguson's been taken to hospital and has had precautionary checks. The former Manchester United manager reportedly felt unwell ahead of his old side's Premier League game with Liverpool at Old Trafford, which they won 3-2. It confirms them a Champions League spot. Peter Smith was watching.
2: The Old Trafford crowd all have huge concerns for their greatest ever manager, who was due to attend the game but fell ill beforehand. Ferguson led United to 13 Premier League titles, his first in 1993 after a 26-year wait.
1: The leader of the Green Party says going on social media to criticise the police's handling of the Golders Green terror attack was wrong. Zach Polanski's apologised for retweeting a post which suggested officers were heavy-handed while arresting the suspect after two Jewish men were stabbed. He says a conversation needs to be had.
3: I think you can both recognise the bravery of officers who run towards incidents that most of us, including myself, would certainly want to run away from, and find the appropriate forum to say that no one, especially the police, should be above scrutiny. Reason why I've apologised is I accept that wasn't the appropriate forum.
1: Airlines will be able to cancel flights weeks in advance if they face fuel shortages this summer. Contingency plans put forward by the government also include letting carriers hand back costly takeoff and landing slots. Back to the day's other Premier League results, Bournemouth boosted their chances of European qualification with a 3-0 win over Crystal Palace. They're 6 points behind Aston Villa, who host Tottenham in an hour. In the Scottish Premiership, Celtic's 2-1 win at 10-man Hibs puts them level on points with leaders Hearts. And the Miami F1 Grand Prix is just getting underway. World Championship leader Kimi Antonelli is starting on pole position. That's the latest. I'm Anna Bates.
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4: 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Love it. 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
6: Welcome to the Album Archive, a show that focuses on album tracks rather than well-known singles over the next couple of hours. And this week, it's our regular look at two charts of the top 30 albums from two different years. So a bit of sympathy. Now, I've been working hard this last week or so, and I've decided to reward myself and play tracks from two years in the 1970s, my favourite decade. And it meant basically less time having to research the artists for the ones I didn't know from 80s and 90s. Right, the 2 years concerned, 1975 and 1978. Let's start in 1975, and the album at number 30 is called There's One in Every Crowd. The album's by Eric Clapton. This is Singing the Blues.

Been a part of so many bands, of course, Yardbirds, John Mayles, Blues Breakers, Cream, Derek and the Dominoes, Blind Faith, Eric Clapton and Singing the Blues at number 30. At number 29, we've got Al Green's Greatest Hits. And at 28, can you name another track apart from Pick Up the Pieces by the Average White Band? Tricky enough. Well, you can now. This is You Got It.

You got it? Average White Band, Pick Up the Pieces, and you got it. You got two tracks now. They're at number 28 with the album Got the Love. 27, Status Quo, and peaking at number one. I think they're on the way down from the number one slot. At number 26, and this is as high as this particular album got, and you might say, well, I'm not surprised really. Music Variety, okay, keep that in your head. Music Variety in the album charts in the 1970s. This is an album called Souvenirs, and the singer, I don't think I've ever played this artist on the album archive before, but yeah, I'm going to put that to rights now.

I love the 70s because of the variety. Not always the case. Well, that was okay. That was okay if you didn't recognise who it was. It was Demis Roussos. Now, I've always thought he was Greek, okay, but he was actually born in Alexandria in Egypt and was forced to flee to Greece during the 1961 Suez Crisis and eventually teamed up with Vangelis on Aphrodite's Child, an unusual combination, but it worked. Right, so he's at 26. Now, at 25, we've got the original soundtrack to Tommy. And the variety continues now. I'm going to play something by Led Zeppelin from the Physical Graffiti album. What? It's going to be a bit noisy for a morning on a hospital radio station, isn't it? Check this out.

0: Well, the production through the headphones here in the studio sounded amazing. What about you at your end? Led Zeppelin and a track from their album Physical Graffiti, which was at number 24, and it looks like Welsh to me. Bron-yr-aur. I'm not going to make even more of a fool of myself by trying to pronounce it. Okay. At 23, we've got the Bob Dylan album Blood on the Tracks. 22, it's the greatest hits from Simon and Garfunkel. At number 21, we've got another greatest hits album. It's called The Best Years of Our Lives, and you'll discover the artist after these.
1: 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I still need you. 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

Must listen to more Steve Harley solo albums. I've got a couple at home and, yeah, I need to give them a bit more of an airing. There's tracks like that. Excellent. Another journey from the best years of our lives. Steve Harley and Cockney Rebel. He was born in Deptford. And what I didn't know was he was diagnosed with polio at the age of 2 and struggled with it till the age of 15. So, yeah. Learning stuff about all our favourite artists as well as we enjoy the music. At number 20, we've got Rock and Roll, the album from John Lennon, up from last week's number 21. The singles from The Carpenters, still in the charts. It's the 67th week for them in the charts with the singles 69 to 73, up to number 19. Down to number 18, we've got David Bowie now, and I'm going to play a track from the album Young Americans, which I think it's a cover version of a Beatles song. Whoa.

pretty sure I played another version of that by Fiona Apple on this program back, maybe a few years ago now, Across the Universe. That was David Bowie's version. We've got a new entry at 17, Rock and Roll Dudes, and the music variety continues at number 16 with a track from an album called Just Another Way to Say I Love You. Think you're going to know this one?

could have he could have given radio presenters a hard time by calling this track Rum Dee Dum Dum Dum Dum, but it was called What Am I Gonna Do With You from the album Just Another Way to Say I Love You, which was at number 16. Up to number 15 is Pink Floyd's The Dark Side of the Moon. It's 109th week in the album charts. Oh yeah, I meant to say about Barry White. He was born in Galveston, Texas. He learned the piano all by himself and made his first record when he was 16 with a group called The Upfronts. So where were we? At number 15, Dark Side of the Moon, Pink Floyd. Perry Como is at 14 with Memories Are Made of Hits. See what he did there? It's actually an anagram, isn't it? Yeah, there's a couple of anagrams in there. We'll move swiftly on. A new entry at number 30. I should think about things before I say them, shouldn't I, really? A new entry at number 13. And this is a track from an album called Katie Lied by Steely Dan. Playing all my faves today.

She sings and she dances. She entertains. She laughs a lot. And she is music and rhythm, the total package. In a word, she is bewitching. That is Maria Lopiano on Saturday mornings, 9 a.m. to 11 a.m. here on Radio Way. It would be so, so silly to miss it.

You should say the award-winning Maria Lupiano. She won that gold award at the recent Hospital Radio Way National Awards. Won a gold award for best female presenter. So well done to her. We won a couple of other awards as well. But yeah, more about that on our website. Let's continue with our album chart rundown from this week in 1975. So we just heard from Steely Dan and Katie Lyard, and that was Black Friday. Number 12, and on its way down from the number one slot is Elton John's Greatest Hits. Down also from the number one slot is Tubular Bells from Mike Oldfield. I'm not going to play a track from that. It's all instrumental, as is the next album. Now, I think I've played a track on this programme by them before, a long time ago, or maybe it was on a show I used to present called Kaleidoscope, which was mainly instrumental stuff. And yeah, that was very enjoyable. This band I went to see at the Roundhouse a few years back. It was so loud, we had to leave. It was deafening. It was ridiculously loud, and I hadn't got any earplugs. So, one of the stewards gave me some earplugs, and it was still too loud. So, but I'm not going to do that to you now. I'm going to play a track from an album that just has two tracks on it, Rubicon Part 1 and Rubicon Part 2. And we're going to join Part 1, 10 minutes in 10 to 17 minute track. This is a Tangerine Dream. Did tell you it was going to be varied today.

Yes, it very much does sound like the Moody Blues, but it's not the Moody Blues, but it might as well be, because that's from an album by two of their band members, Justin Hayward and John Lodge. The album was called Blue Jays, and we just listened to Blue Guitar, and the album was sitting at number 9 in our album charts this week in 1975. And before that, we had Tangerine Dream, Rubicon Part 1, a little extract of about 3.5 minutes. What do you mean it seemed longer than that? Number 8. Are you going to have to hold on to your hats for the beginning of this one? Because it's a bit, it sort of jumps in pretty quickly and then it sort of settles down a bit. It's by 10cc, who described on a website that I was looking at as genuine oddballs who came of age in an era rife with eccentrics, pop pranksters and studio perfectionists who often seem to play for their own amusement. I agree with some of that, but not all of it. Ready? Here we go, he says.

Well, that's blown away the cobwebs a bit. If you're having a bit of a lie-in, I think that's probably stirred you all into action. Or at least putting on your socks. 10cc and the second sitting for The Last Supper from their original soundtrack album, which is sitting at number 8 in our album charts. That number 7, 20 greatest hits, Tom Jones. Shirley Bassey's singles album is down to 6. Down to number 5, Rolling, Bay City Rollers. And, oh goodness me, I've got to say this during the chart rundown. At 4, The Myths and Legends of King Arthur and the Knights of the Round Table from Rick Wakeman. I was going to play a track from that album, but a lot of them are quite long and, probably wasn't going to be able to squeeze that in. So let's stop at number 3 next. It was last week's number 5. It's edging its way up to the number 1 slot, but it didn't make it. This is as high as it got. This is an album called Straight Shooter from Bad Company.

0: Well, I hope you've enjoyed our varied stroll through the top 30 albums from this week in 1975. I know Adam has. Thanks for the message, Adam. Much appreciated. We're going to go through the whole album chart rundown and discover which album is sitting at number one in our album charts from this week in 1975 after these.
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0: Wave. I'm probably going to spoil all the good music with the album that's sitting at number one, but let's go through the top 30. Number 30, there's One in Every Crowd, Eric Clapton. Al Green up to 29 with his greatest hits. Average White Band album is at 28. At 27 on the level, Status Quo. Demis Roussos, Souvenirs up to 26. At 25, Tommy and the Original Soundtrack. Physical Graffiti, Led Zeppelin down to 24. Blood on the Tracks, Bob Dylan at 23. 22, Greatest Hits, Simon and Garfunkel. The Best Years of Our Lives, according to Steve Harley and Cockney Rebel at 21. And at number 20, Rock and Roll, John Lennon. Singles 69 to 73, The Carpenters, David Bowie, Young Americans at 18. New entry 17, Rock and Roll Dudes from Glitter Band. Barry White, Just Another Way to Say I Love You at 16. 15, The Dark Side of the Moon, Pink Floyd. Perry Como, Memories Are Made of Hits at 14. A new entry at 13 with Katie Lydon, Steely Dan. And at 12, it's Elton John's Greatest Hits. 11, Tubular Bells, Mike Oldfield. Let's go into the top 10. At 10, Rubicon, Tangerine Dream, Justin Hayward and John Lodge, Blue Jays at 9. At 8, the Original Soundtrack, 10cc, 20 Greatest Hits, Tom Jones at 7, Shirley Bassey Singles Album at 6, and at 5, Rolling the Bay City Rollers, and here we go, at number 4. Rick Wakeman's The Myths and Legends of King Arthur and the Knights of the Round Table, Bad Company, Straight Shooter at 3, at 2, The Best of the Stylistics, and at number 1. We have another Bay City Rollers album. Rock and roll song. Once Upon a Star.

0: a rock and roll honeymoon from the Bay City Rollers. Well, we're going to continue my indulgence with another 70s year, 1978, after we've heard the news. See you the other side.
1: The Album Archive Special wishes to apologise, but there will be a delay in our musical journey while the driver takes a short break. We will be back underway.
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3: From the Sky News Centre at 7. A woman and a man have died in what police say was a suspicious explosion at a house in Bristol this morning. Three people, including a child, have been taken to hospital with minor injuries. Detectives aren't treating it as a terror-related incident. Residents have been evacuated from neighbouring homes. Superintendent Matt Ebbs from Avon and Somerset Police has this update.
4: Officers are also carrying out inquiries at another property in Speedwell, which is linked to the man who died. We know this incident will be of great concern to those living in the affected communities, and our neighbourhood policing teams will be carrying out patrols to provide reassurance.
3: A 16-year-old girl and a woman aged 20 have died trying to cross the English Channel in a small boat. French officials say a dinghy carrying 82 passengers ran aground on a beach this morning after a reported engine failure. Green Party leader Zach Polanski says it wasn't appropriate for him to share a post on social media suggesting the handling of the Golders Green terror suspect was heavy-handed. He's apologised for the forum used and will meet the Metropolitan Police Commissioner. Legendary former Manchester United manager Sir Alex Ferguson has been taken to hospital. The 84-year-old is understood to be conscious and has had precautionary checks. While at Old Trafford, Manchester United secured Champions League football for next season with a thrilling 3-2 Premier League victory over Liverpool. Just 3 days after signing a new long-term contract, Kobbie Mainoo got the winner.
5: To be able to turn it around the way we have done, it's a credit to all the players and the manager as well. And we're just looking forward, you know, and we still need to finish the season strong. It's not enough for us. We just want to keep on winning, winning, winning.
3: Elsewhere, Bournemouth got past Crystal Palace 3-0 to move up to sixth, boosting their European hopes. Fifth-placed Aston Villa are just kicking off at home to Tottenham. And in the Scottish Premiership, Celtic are level on points with leaders Hearts following a 2-1 win at 10-man Hibs. That's the latest. I'm Anna Bates.
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1: Welcome back to the Album Archive on Radio Wave. Apologies again for the delay. We are pleased to inform you that we are back on schedule and back on the right track too.

seems to be playing at 78 RPM. That's better. Not quite sure what happened there. Well, it's supposed to be an hour, but at this rate, it'll only be half an hour. Okay, if you've just joined us, yes, we're going to go through the top 30 albums from this week of 1978 now in true Pick of the Pop style, focusing on album tracks and playing new old music and discovering artists that we thought we knew pretty well. We're discovering some of their music on their albums, starting with the album at number 30 by Hot Chocolate, and the album is Everyone's a Winner. I think we all know that one. But this is a track called Let There Be... Sorry, I'm a few pumps in. Let Them Be the Judge. Okay. Don't judge me on that opening to the second hour.

cracking track. Highlights exactly what the show is all about, discovering new, old music. And yeah, don't often hear that one played on the radio, maybe because they can't say this title. Let Them Be the Judge, Hot Chocolate at number 30. At 29, Generation X album, Ian Drury and the Blockheads, New Boots and Panties are up to number 28. 25, Thumping Great Hits from the Dave Clark Five is at 27. And down to 26 from last week's number 22, is a compilation album called Reflections by Andy Williams.

On its way down from the number two slot, Andy Williams, and that was Happy Heart from his Reflection album at number 26. At 25, on its way up to the number one slot, is The Sound of Bread, their 20 finest songs. And then at number 24, we've got an album that, well, at the moment it's just gone down one place, but I do know that it got to eventually number three in the album charts. This is a track from the Meatloaf album, Bad Outta Hell.

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2: So we just heard Meatloaf all revved up with No Place to Go at number 24 on our album charts from this week in 1978. We're going just to go up one place. A bit of an antidote now to Meatloaf. Other end of the scale. It's a track from Rita Coolidge from her Anytime, Anywhere album. And it's a cover version. I'm pretty sure Neil Sedaka was the original guy that wrote this song. And obviously he passed not too long ago. And I think we did a little tribute and played a track or two from Neil Sedaka at the time. So that's one of the reasons why I picked this track out. Also, it's one of my favourite Neil Sedaka tracks as well. This is The Hungry Years.

orchestral arrangement was fabulous. The harp, did you pick the harp up? Yeah, Rita Coolidge, The Hungry Years, and that voice, she did such a good job covering that song. Check out the original after the show, of course, from Neil Sedaka, The Hungry Years. Don't know about you, but I really enjoyed that. Number 22, Variations, Andrew Lloyd Webber. Various artists on a number 21 album called Fonzie's Favourites. I presume that's from Happy Days, American comedy series with Henry Winkler and Ron Howard. Number 20 is where we're going to stop next. And yeah, it's an antidote to Rita Coolidge, if you like. This is Blondie.

Open brackets, I am always touched by your, close brackets, presence dear, from Blondie. And they were at number 20 with their album Plastic Letters, down from last week's number 10. At 19, Pennies from Heaven, various artists, TV series, wasn't it, in the 70s. New entry at 18, one of my mum's favourite artists, Johnny Mathis, and You Light Up My Life. And at 17, my uncle's favourite artist, I used to go around there and he had this radiogram tucked in the corner, and more often than not, he'd be playing Chanson d'Amour from Manhattan Transfer, whose album is at number 17. It's called Pastiche. Whilst I love Chanson d'Amour, I love this one more.

0: Enjoy that. On a little street in Singapore from the Manhattan Transfer. Did you hear the word Shalimar in the lyrics there? Well, they can't be referring to the band. There's a Shalimar Gardens in Lahore in Pakistan, but that's not near Singapore. But what I think it is, I've just looked it up. There was a famous perfume introduced in 1925 called Shalimar, spelt S-H-A-L-I-M-A-R, but it also has the same spelling as the band name on occasion. So that explains that particular mystery for me. Anyway, Shalimar is a word. It means peaceful, calm, or abode of joy. It's a Sanskrit, Persian. Gosh, I'm being very informative this week, most unlike me. Okay, really indulging myself in this next section. I don't often do this, but I'm going to tell you, coming your way, the next three tracks, Fleetwood Mac, ELO, Elvis Costello.
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0: Radio Way. Yes, these 1970s charts just keep on giving. We're just going up one place to number 16, a former number one album. It's now in its 62nd week in the charts. We're talking Fleetwood Mac's Rumours is a track from it.

I Don't Want to Know, Fleetwood Mac from the smash hit album Rumours. Talking of smash hit albums, this should have been a number one album. I'm not quite sure how it didn't get to number one, what kept it off the number one slot. But I got through two copies of this album because I kept playing it so much, especially side three. This is ELO's Out of the Blue album. It peaked at number four, but at the moment it's sitting at number 15 on its way down. And we're off to the jungle now.

Jungle, ELO from the double album Out of the Blue, which I can remember on the time I used to listen to Capital when Kenny Everett was on there. He used to love ELO. He loved this album. He loved all the twiddly bits. He used to like all the little sound effects and little bits at the beginning and the end of tracks like that alarm clock at the end. There's an instrumental on this album. I'm always up for an instrumental. It's only 1 minute, 20 seconds long. And I can remember him playing this on Capital as well. Shall we? Yeah, let's do it. We've got time.

That goes beautifully into the next track called Stepping Out. But I haven't got time for that. Unfortunately, Yellow at number 15 without the blue. 14, 20 classic hits by the Platters. And then down from number 10 from last week at number 13, we've got Elvis Costello and the Attractions.

0: That's a way to end a record. That was called Radio Radio, in case you were in any doubt. They were at number 13 with the album This Year's Model. The Rootles, is that missing a T? The Rattles? Don't remember them. They were up to number 12 with the Rootles Rattles album. Down to number 11 from last week's number 7. It's the turn of the ladies again, and you'll find out which one next.
1: You'll never know who they are. We don't. And we speak to thousands of them every year. When you call Crime Stoppers, your identity is secret, even to us.
2: 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It's totally anonymous. And once you hang up, you can go about your business.
1: And we'll go about ours, being the only charity helping to solve crime. 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

if you get the chance, have a listen to that track on the headphones. That last minute or so, that high-pitched keyboard was going from left ear to middle to right to middle to left, and the saxophone was moving around as well. Splendid stuff. The saxophone song, Kate Bush, from her album entitled The Kick Inside, sitting at number 11 in our album charts this week in 1978. At number 10, they made an album? They made an album of this? The original soundtrack to The Stud. It was a film, wasn't it? Joan Collins, so I'm told. That's at number 10. At number 9... 20 Golden Greats, Buddy Holly and the Crickets, down from its number one slot. At 8, Kaya, Bob Marley and the Wailers. Television is a new entry. Well, the Television Band have a new entry at number 7 with their album Adventure. And speaking of adventure, and we're on this musical journey, we're going to hop on a train now with Jerry Rafferty and play the title track from his album City to City.

former member of Steelers Wheel and the Humble Bums. That was Jerry Rafferty and City to City. Into the top five from this week's album charts from 1978 now. And we've got ABBA the Album at five. It was, last week, non-mover. It was a number five. It was a former number one. At number four, we've got London Town from Wings, another non-mover. And then at number three, we're going to play a track now from the Genesis album, And Then There Were Three. This is Snowbound. Hardly had any snow this year, did we? Certainly not today. Glorious out there.

I knew I shouldn't have played that extra ELO track. I've run out of time to do the album chart rundown. Sorry about that. So just enough time to tell you that the number two album was Saturday Night Fever, the original soundtrack, and at number one, we've got 20 Golden Greats from Nat King Cole, and this is a Straighten Up and Fly Right. Hope you've enjoyed the variety of the music that's been thrown your way by two great charts from the 1970s. Let's do it all again same time next week. Cheerio.

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3: From the Sky News Centre at 8, police are investigating what they're calling a suspicious explosion at a house in Bristol that's left a man and a woman dead and three people in hospital, including a child. Nearby homes have been evacuated. New plans to save on jet fuel could see airlines move passengers onto less busy flights. It would mean some journeys could be cancelled weeks in advance to reduce the chances of last-minute changes in the summer. Concerns around fuel supplies are prompting some, including in Scarborough in North Yorkshire, to consider holidaying at home.
4: I'd rather stay in Britain myself. Keep money in Britain.
5: We were planning to go this year, but we had to cancel it and probably will just go somewhere on vacation within the UK.
6: We always go to Cornwall anyway. Home or away, we're not fussing. The weather doesn't put us off.
3: Green Party leader Zach Polanski says police shouldn't be above scrutiny after footage emerged of the arrest of a stabbing suspect in North London. He's apologised for using social media to criticise officers' handling of the attack in Golders Green on Wednesday. In sport, I'll have the Formula One result in a moment, but first, Sir Alex Ferguson has been taken to hospital after becoming unwell at Old Trafford shortly before Manchester United's 3-2 win over Liverpool. It's understood the club's 84-year-old legendary former manager has undergone precautionary checks. Aston Villa are taking on strugglers Tottenham in the Premier League as well, live to Josh Smith at Villa Park.
7: Where it's Aston Villa 0, Tottenham Hotspur 2. Gallagher with the opener, drilling a low effort from outside the box into the bottom corner. Palina hitting the post before Richarlison heading home the second after a perfect held cross. Villa giving too much space and respect to Spurs, who will move out of the relegation zone with a win. Villa 0, Spurs 2.
3: Celtic got past 10-man Hibs to move level on points with Scottish Premiership leaders Hearts. And after a dramatic race, the Miami F1 Grand Prix has been won by the championship leader Kimi Antonelli. That's the latest. I'm Anna Bates.
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8: Hello and welcome to the show this week. It's Maria Lopiano here with you on Radio Way for a wonderful 2 hours of musicals. I have selected a playlist of songs from musicals that you can book a ticket to go and see in London's West End this summer, autumn, winter. If there's a song you enjoy, then check out the show, listen to the soundtrack and maybe book that ticket. Get out there and support theatres across the capital. I mean, what better way to spend your evening, afternoon than sitting in a theatre and losing yourself with the wonderful orchestrations of these wonderful shows and beautiful lyrics and stunning vocals. Do it. We're going to start with an absolute timeless classic, Anything Goes. The musical had its debut in 1934 and has had many revivals since. It's open at the Barbican Theatre from now up until, I think, October. Robert Lindsay and Felicity Kendall. I'm going to play a Broadway recording with Sutton Foster singing the title track. This is Anything Goes.

Oh, superb. Right, next up, we've got the brilliant Matilda opening their doors again in September at the Cambridge Theatre. Oh, it's a terrific show. If you can go and see that, then good on ya. Right, this is Naughty.

Superb. I have got tickets booked for that on the 16th of September and I cannot wait. Right, up next, Be More Chill. Now, this is a mind-bendingly, delightfully fun hip musical. It's coming to Shaftesbury Theatre. It's a runaway success from Broadway. It did open in London's Other Palace, but had to shut, obviously, last March. But the soundtrack is great. It's, you know, it's kind of the Dear Evan Hansen modern musical. Talks about mental health, the oddball, you know, that sort of feel. This is Michael in the Bathroom. In fact, I think this song says it all, really. You've got to be quick, though, because it's only at Shaftesbury Theatre until the 5th of September.

I love that. Isn't it great? Now, also at the Shaftesbury Theatre, returning is the wonderful And Juliet. And Juliet tells the story of what if Juliet's famous ending was really just her beginning. I'm talking about Romeo and Juliet, that Juliet. What if she decided to choose her own fate? And this is Juliet's story now. It's a great, great soundtrack. It's got like pop anthems, a lot of what, like a jukebox musical, let's put it this way. We've got songs from Backstreet Boys, I Can't Feel My Face, The Weeknd, and I'm going to play you this one. This is brilliant. This is Baby One More Time, Miriam Teak Lee.

Isn't that a great version? I think so. Right, next up, another classic of a musical, Carousel. It's opening at Regent's Park Open Air Theatre. I'm looking forward to this. I'm not going to lie. This is the brilliant Jesse Mueller singing What's the Use of Wondering and Renee Fleming.

0: be frozen, hasn't it? Absolutely. It will see its West End debut in August at Theatre Royal, Drury Lane. This is from the Broadway cast recording. And this is, what is it? Oh, Maria. Oh, for the first time in forever. She says, clicking but not playing. Come on, come on. There we go.
1: The window is open, so's that door. 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And there's two nice ladies helping me get dressed. Thank you, thanks. 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

0: No, I didn't stop that on purpose. 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And it feels like it doesn't quite finish the own, doesn't it? But it wasn't me, I promise. Right. Moving on now to the absolutely stunning Lion King. Yes, Disney's musical phenomenon, The Lion King, continues to captivate audiences of all ages, combining dazzling staging and highly imaginative costumes, masks and puppets. This astonishing show at the Lyceum Theatre uses breathtaking theatrical magic to tell the story of Simba. Go see it. It is incredible. And this is the beautiful song, Can You Feel the Love?
1: I can see what's happening.
2: What?
1: And they don't have a clue.
2: Who?
1: They'll fall in love, and here's the bottom line. Our trio's down to two.
2: Oh.
1: The sweet caress of twilight. There's magic everywhere.

Wonderful. An old-time classic now in Singing in the Rain. Song and dance legend Adam Cooper reprises the iconic role made so famous by the wonderful Gene Kelly in Jonathan Church's critically acclaimed production of Singing in the Rain. A smash hit at Chichester Festival Theatre. It's open now at Sadler's Wells Theatre. It's only there until September, so you've got to be quick. But yeah, it's a brilliant show. And I mean, Adam's great. And this is he singing in the rain.

I mean, if there's any part of you that's stressed, that should ease the pain, right? What have we got next? Some Pretty Woman, the musical. Very new, very current. Opening at the Savoy Theatre in July, that's now. Starring Danny Mac as businessman Edward Lewis and Amy Atkinson as Vivian Ward. Songs by Brian Adams and Jim Vallance. This is from the original Broadway recording. This is On a Night Like Tonight.

0: No, not that kind of dance. It's very elegant.
1: Oh, I feel sick. I'm going to embarrass myself. I can't.
0: Don't worry. 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
1: Really?
0: I still compete on occasion. I'd be happy to show you a few pointers if you like.

0: Superb. Right now, Mary Poppins. Back at the Prince Edward Theatre, starring ZZ Stralin and Charlie Stemp. Oh, brilliant. This is the London cast recording. Laura Michelle Kelly as Mary Poppins and A Spoonful of Sugar.
1: In every job that must be done, there is an element of fun.

0: Superb. Right. Back on at the Victoria Palace Theatre. It is the absolutely phenomenal Hamilton. Oh, I love it. Just love it. I can't get enough of the soundtrack either. This is Renee Elise Goldsberry singing Satisfied.
1: All right, that's what I'm talking about. Now, everyone, give it up for the maid of honor, Angelica Schuyler.

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1: From the Sky News Centre at 9, a house explosion which has killed a man and a woman in Bristol has been described by police as a domestic-related incident. Officers were called early this morning with three people, including a child, taken to hospital. Bomb disposal teams have been on the scene. Plans to cope with the risk of jet fuel shortages have been announced. Airlines will be allowed to group passengers booked on different flights into the same planes where there are multiple trips on the same day, leading to fewer empty seats. There are concerns, though. The decision favours airlines, but Transport Secretary Heidi Alexander says it's the right thing to do.
2: It is responsible for government to do sensible contingency planning to enable the airlines to be responsible in how they set their schedules so that people aren't dealing with a last-minute text saying that you can't get your flight.
1: Three people have died in a suspected hantavirus outbreak on a cruise ship in the Atlantic Ocean. It's typically linked to exposure to infected rodents. The F1 result is on the way, but first, Manchester United boss Michael Carrick says he was very affected to hear Sir Alex Ferguson was taken to hospital from Old Trafford. We're told the 84-year-olds had precautionary checks. On the pitch, Liverpool missed the chance to move level on points with Manchester United with a 3-2 Premier League defeat. Tottenham have been looking to climb out of the bottom three at Aston Villa. Live to Josh Smith.
3: Where it's finished, Aston Villa 1, Tottenham Hotspur 2. The visitors 2-0 up at half-time. Courtesy of Gallagher's effort from outside the box and Richarlison's header. They looked the only side in it throughout. Villa had a late consolation goal via the head of Buendia in the host's real only effort on goal. Spurs now out of the relegation zone at Villa Park. It's finished Villa 1, Spurs 2.
1: Elsewhere in the Scottish Premiership, Celtic got a 2-1 win at 10-man Hibs. And to the F1, Italian Kimi Antonelli has won the Miami Grand Prix. That's the latest. I'm Anna Bates.
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4: Hello and welcome back to the second part of the show. It's Maria Lopiano here with you for another hour of musicals, of tunes that you can book a ticket to go and see this year. Right, kickstart the second half of the show. We're going to have some brilliant Hairspray open at the London Coliseum until the 29th of September, starring Michael Ball. Hairspray follows the story of Tracy Turnblad, an inspiring dancer who wins a part on a local TV show, The Corny Collins Show, and becomes an overnight sensation. It features the songs Good Morning Baltimore and this, You Can't Stop the Beat.

mean, doesn't that just make you want to dance? Well, it does me. Right, up next, Come From Away at the Phoenix Theatre, open now until December. Oh, it's a unique musical. It's set in the Canadian town of Gander, where in the immediate aftermath of the 9/11 attacks, the town, which had a population of just 11,000, welcomed 8,500 passengers from diverted flights. Winner of Best New Musical at the 2019 Olivier Awards, the musical gets its London premiere at the Phoenix Theatre. Absolutely stunning it is, and the soundtrack is just beautiful. This is Jean Colella singing Me and the Sky.

0: What an absolutely brilliant song. Right, up next, Jersey Boys. Well, I mean, it's been a while, but the beloved Tony Grammy and Olivier Award winning smash hit musical Jersey Boys is returned to London's West End, opening at the sparkling new Trafalgar Theatre. It is open, it's taking bookings to January 2022. Here it is. This is Sherry, baby.
1: One day, a tune pops into my head. I jot down some dummy words. Nick and I do a quick head arrangement. Then we call the studio and sing it to crew. And the whole world exploded.

superb. I remember going to see that show and not really knowing what to expect. And every song that came up, you're like, oh my God, I know this. I know this. And it's just full of these massive hits that you had no idea were all from, you know, the Jersey Boys. It's not the Jersey Boys. Stop talking, Maria. Right, Back to the Future now. Yes, the musical opening at the Adelphi Theatre, taking bookings to April. Take an electrifying ride back in time with Doc Brown and Marty McFly in this groundbreaking new musical production featuring all the characters and songs you love, alongside a brand new score and a few added surprises. Go check it out if you're a fan. Oh, proper 80s mind-blowing fest. This is Ollie Dobson singing Put Your Mind to It.

0: alert your mind to it. Right, now, Wicked. Oh, yes, the extraordinary story of Glinda and Elphaba and the story that is the story behind The Wizard of Oz. Oh, honestly, if you haven't seen this, go and see it. It's a brilliant original piece of work. The music's excellent. The story, you're just like, what? It is so good. It's award-winning. You can't go wrong. This is the brilliant What Is This Feeling? Christine Chenoweth and Adina Menzel. Enjoy.
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2: My dear father.

I absolutely love it. Right. Now, actually, from the same three-time Academy Award winner, Stephen Schwartz, comes The Prince of Egypt. Currently open, booking until the 4th of September at the Dominion Theatre. It's supposed to be absolutely epic. This is Footprints on the Sand, sung by Luke Brady.

0: great, right? Heather's the Musical now. Theatre Royal, Haymarket. Taking bookings until the 11th of September 2021. Welcome to Westonbirg High, where Veronica Sawyer is just another of the nobodies dreaming of a better day. But when she's unexpectedly taken under the wings of the three beautiful and impossibly cruel Heathers, her dreams of popularity finally start to come true. Until JD turns up, the mysterious teen rebel who teaches her that it might kill to be a nobody, but it's murder being somebody. Oh, do you know what? This is a great soundtrack and it's super, super popular. It's actually one of the top streaming musicals that get streamed. This is the me inside of you.
1: Think long and hard. Conjure her up in your mind. What would Heather say? What is her final statement to a cold, uncaring planet?
2: Dear world, believe it or not, I knew about fear. I knew the way loneliness stung. I hid behind smiles and crazy hot clothes. I learned to kiss boys with my tongue.

0: Jesus, you're making me sound like air supply.
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2: Is it murder? 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

0: I'm telling you, Principal Gowan, Heather Chandler's not your everyday suicide. You should cancel classes.
1: No way, Coach. I send the kids home before lunch and the switchboard will light up like a Christmas tree.
2: Our children are dying. What this school needs is a good old-fashioned rap session. I suggest we get everyone into the cafeteria and just talk and feel together.
1: Thank you, Miss Fleming. Call me when the shuttle lands.
2: 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Really read it?

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0: My God.

Well, that needed no introduction, did it? Mamma Mia there with Gimme, Gimme, Gimme, summer hit for sure. Right, don't turn around now. From the musical Tina, the Tina Turner musical at the Old Witch Theatre, from humble beginnings in Nutbush, Tennessee, to her transformation into the global queen of rock and roll. Tina Turner didn't just break the rules, she rewrote them. This new stage musical, presented in association with Tina Turner herself, reveals the untold story of a woman who dared to defy the bounds of her age, gender, and race. This is the absolute excellent vocals of Adrian Warren and Lorna Gale. Brilliant. This is Don't Turn Around.

Oh, how good is that? Right, Joseph and the Amazing Technicolor Dreamcoat. Now, following a triumphant sold-out season in 2019, the new smash-it production of Joseph and the Amazing Technicolor Dreamcoat returns to the London Palladium for a strictly limited season this summer. Tickets only up until the 5th of September. Here is Close Every Door to Me. To me. Jason Donovan.

Superb. Right now, new musical, Amelie, based on the much-loved five-time Oscar-nominated film, comes into the West End at the Criterion Theatre, taking bookings to the 25th of September. Amelie is the story of an astonishing young woman who lives quietly in the world but loudly in her mind. She secretly improvises small but extraordinary acts of kindness that bring happiness to those around her. But when a chance at love comes her way, Amelie realises that to find her own contentment, she'll have to risk everything and say what's in her heart. Although times are hard for dreamers, Amelie is someone to believe in. This is the brilliant Philippa Sue singing Times Are Hard for Dreamers.

Now, the much anticipated Andrew Lloyd Webber's Cinderella, the exciting new musical comedy starring Carrie Hope Fletcher, on at the Gillian Lynn Theatre. This is the wonderful, and it is wonderful. I enjoy it. I know I have a heart. Enjoy.

0: superb. Right now, everybody's talking about Jamie. Jamie is 16 and lives on a council estate in Sheffield. Jamie doesn't quite fit in. Jamie is terrified about the future. Jamie is going to be a sensation. Supported by his brilliant loving mum and surrounded by his friends, Jamie overcomes prejudice, beats the bullies and steps out of the darkness into the spotlight. Oh, it's a great show. It's written by singer-songwriter of The Feeling, Dan Gillespie-Sells, and writer Tom McRae. Really great, catchy tunes. And this is Spotlight from the original West End cast.
1: 'Cause the party's just starting and you don't want to miss it. The party's just starting, almost so close you can kiss it.

Oh, terrific stuff. Right, well, we've come to the end of the show. Thank you so much for listening. I hope that by listening to the show, listening to some tracks, you've decided, you know what, I'm going to book a ticket. Do it. Book a ticket. Check online what there is. If there's something that particularly took your fancy, and go and support the arts. It's an incredible feeling when you're there. Just the audience, that they're there. They're not just enjoying the show. They're just there to show support of the actors, the music, the whole joy of theatre. So, yeah, if you can take part, do it. I'm going to finish the show now with Ben Platt from Dear Evan Hansen. And this is Waving Through a Window. Have a terrific week, everyone. Bye.

0: when you're falling in a forest and there's nobody around? Do you ever really crash or even make a sound when you're falling?
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2: From the Sky News Centre at 10, a woman and a man have died in what police say was a suspicious explosion at a house in Bristol this morning. Three people, including a child, have been taken to hospital with minor injuries after the blast in the Frenchay area. Detectives aren't treating it as terror-related. Nearby residents have been evacuated. Superintendent Matt Ebbs from Avon and Somerset Police had this update.
3: Officers are also carrying out inquiries at another property in Speedwell, which is linked to the man who died. We know this incident will be of great concern to those living in the affected communities, and our neighbourhood policing teams will be carrying out patrols to provide reassurance.
2: The Foreign Office says it's ready to support British nationals if needed after a suspected hantavirus outbreak on a cruise ship. Three people have died and one other's in intensive care in South Africa. Hantavirus is typically spread from contact with rodents. A 16-year-old girl and a woman have died trying to cross the channel by small boat. French officials say a dinghy carrying 82 passengers ran aground on a beach this morning after a reported engine failure. Manchester United scored late to get past rivals Liverpool 3-2 in a dramatic Premier League clash at Old Trafford. The result secures the third place side a Champions League spot. Boss Michael Carrick says their hard work's been rewarded.
4: It's not something we over celebrate. I think it's a step. We want more. We want to be finishing higher up the league. But certainly there's huge credit goes to the players and the staff for putting us in this position at this stage.
2: Former United manager Sir Alex Ferguson was taken to hospital for precautionary checks after feeling unwell before the game. Tottenham moved out of the relegation zone with a 2-1 victory at Aston Villa. Celtic won at 10-man Hibs by the same score to move level on points with Scottish Premiership leaders Hearts. And after a dramatic race, the Miami F1 Grand Prix was won by Championship leader Kimi Antonelli. That's the latest. I'm Faye De Silva.
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1: 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Humpback whales can sing non-stop for 20 hours. Nightingales can remember over 200 different songs. The fastest known muscle in nature is found in the throats of songbirds. And it's impossible to hum whilst holding your nose.

0: Do you fancy a laugh?
1: Ooh!
0: Need cheering up? Then join us for Comedy Cuts compiled by Rob Day on Tuesday lunchtimes at 12 noon. An hour of classic comedy sketches from the likes of The Two Ronnies, Round the Horn, Les Dawson, Morecambe and Wise, plus many more. It's a great way to accompany your lunch.
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Did you know more than 20% of the world's oxygen is produced by the Amazon rainforest? One lightning bolt has enough energy to toast 100,000 slices of bread. The longest possible uninterrupted train ride in the world is over 10,000 miles long, which goes from Vietnam to Portugal.

0: Oh, potato. No part of you's inedible, though all of you's inaudible. The taste of you's incredible. The price of you's affordable. No spud is dud. If you get sprouty, I don't go all throwy outy, but focus all my passion into peeling, into mashing. I still need you, so I freeze you, saying softly, see you later, mashed potato.
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1: From the Sky News Centre at 11, a British tourist is being treated in hospital in South Africa following a suspected hantavirus outbreak on a cruise ship. Three people have died. The Foreign Office here says it's closely monitoring the situation. A house explosion which has killed a man and a woman in Bristol has been described by police as a domestic-related incident. Officers were called early this morning with three people, including a child, taken to hospital. Our correspondent, Shimon Freeman-Powell, is also there and has been hearing from police.
2: They are not looking for anyone else, and this is not being treated as a terror-related incident. However, they are carrying out inquiries at another address. It's around 3 miles away. That address is believed to be linked to the man who died.
1: The Transport Secretary says there's no current disruption to supplies of jet fuel as the government introduces measures to ensure there are still flights this summer. Airlines will be allowed to run fewer empty planes to reduce last-minute cancellations. Sport: Manchester United boss Michael Carrick says he's very affected by the news Sir Alex Ferguson was taken to hospital from Old Trafford. He hopes their 3-2 Premier League win over Liverpool will give the club's legendary former manager a boost. We're told the 84-year-old's and has had precautionary checks. Tottenham climbed out of the bottom three with a 2-1 win at Aston Villa. Here's Spurs boss Roberto De Zerbi.
3: I'm really pleased. For the performance with the ball, without the ball. Without the ball, we showed a great courage, and with the ball, great qualities.
1: In the Scottish Premiership, Celtic are only off the top on goal difference. It's following a 2-1 win at Ten Man Hibs. While Italian Kimi Antonelli made Formula One history with victory at the Miami Grand Prix, the championship leader became the first driver to win his first three races from pole position. That's the latest. I'm Faye De Silva.
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1: Did you know? Rugby School's official rugby kit in 1871 included a bow tie. Jenga means to build in Swahili. Iran is the only country in the world where it's legal to sell your kidneys. And in Alabama, it is illegal to recommend shades of paint without a license.

0: tickets, please. This is The Requester with me, Matt Richings. 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
2: From the Sky News Centre at midnight. A British tourist is being treated in hospital in South Africa following a suspected hantavirus outbreak on a cruise ship. The World Health Organization says three people have died, while the Foreign Office here insists it's closely monitoring the situation. The MV Hondius had reportedly been travelling from Argentina to Cape Verde at the time. Hantavirus is typically spread from contact with rodents. Larry Gostin's a global health expert.
3: If you've got mice or rats with a large crowd of people, it is a very dangerous situation for cruise ship passengers. One good thing is it's not easily spread from person to person.
2: A woman and a man have died in what police say was a suspicious explosion at a house in Bristol yesterday morning. Three people, including a child, have been taken to hospital with minor injuries after the blast in the Frenchay area. Detectives aren't treating it as terror-related. A 16-year-old girl and a woman have died trying to cross the channel by small boat. French officials say a dinghy carrying 82 passengers ran aground on a beach yesterday morning. Sports: Manchester United can look forward to Champions League football next season thanks to a 3-2 win at home to Liverpool. Tottenham are a point above the Premier League's relegation zone, having got past Aston Villa 2-1. Celtic are now only off the top of the Scottish Premiership on goal difference following a 2-1 win at 10-man Hibs. The title holders move 4 points ahead of Rangers but have played a game more than their old firm rivals. Boss Martin O'Neill says he'd have preferred them to have done more with their numerical advantage.
4: It was a nervy ending for it, but overall I thought that we made it really hard for ourselves in the end, but we got there.
2: The leaders host Rangers at Tynecastle later. And Italian Kimi Antonelli has extended his lead in the Formula One Drivers' Championship to 20 points. It's after victory at the Miami Grand Prix. That's the latest. I'm Fade Silva.
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1: From the Sky News Centre at 1. The World Health Organization says three people have died in a suspected virus outbreak on a cruise ship in the Atlantic Ocean. A British tourist is being treated in hospital in South Africa. Hantavirus infections are typically linked to exposure to infected rodents. A woman and a man have died in what police say was a suspicious explosion at a house in Bristol yesterday morning. Three people, including a child, have been taken to hospital after the blast in the Frenchay area. Superintendent Matt Ebbs from Avon and Somerset Police had this update.
2: Officers are also carrying out inquiries at another property in Speedwell, which is linked to the man who died. We know this incident will be of great concern to those living in the affected communities, and our neighbourhood policing teams will be carrying out patrols to provide reassurance.
1: A one-minute jab's being made available on the NHS in England that could cut some cancer treatment times by up to 90%. Anna Bates has more.
3: The immunotherapy injection being rolled out for more than a dozen cancers would, in effect, replace long periods spent on a drip for pembrolizumab patients. The jab's given every 3 to 6 weeks, depending on someone's condition. Experts say the drug itself, in terms of cost to the NHS, is the same, but reducing the need to prepare IVs will free up staff. It's expected to benefit tens of thousands of people each year.
1: Manchester United scored late to get past rivals Liverpool 3-2 in a dramatic Premier League clash at Old Trafford. The result secures the third place side a Champions League spot. Legendary former United manager Sir Alex Ferguson was taken to hospital for precautionary checks after feeling unwell before the game. Tottenham moved out of the relegation zone with a 2-1 victory at Aston Villa. Celtic won at 10-man Hibs by the same score to move level on points with Scottish Premiership leaders Hearts. And after a dramatic race, the Miami F1 Grand Prix was won by championship leader Kimi Antonelli. That's the latest. I'm Faye De Silva.
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